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2: Peter Greenberg here, back with you as Peter Greenberg Worldwide continues for the second weekend of June 2026. Hope you're having a great weekend wherever you happen to be. And if you're just joining us, let me tell you where we happen to be. Get out those maps, boys and girls. 26 degrees, 8 minutes north, 81 degrees, 47 minutes west. We are in the magical Ritz-Carlton Naples. What a great resort right here on the beach in Florida. And of course, you can always reach me. You know that drill. Just email me, peter@petergreenberg.com, with your name, phone number, question, or problem. We will solve it right here on the air. I got a couple of questions for you. And we'd love to hear what you think. But if you've been flying lately, you know, I remember when I was growing up, I had the mistaken idea that every time I got on an airplane, the plane had been waiting for me overnight, patiently sleeping, resting, preparing. No, I'll be lucky if the plane landed 20 minutes before we took off. And these days, that means the assumption is your plane is clean? Not really. The cleaning jobs that they're doing are terrible, right? So you need to protect yourself. Bring along some antibacterial wipes. And then when you board that flight, wipe off every single surface area that your skin might touch. Not just the tray table, by the way, the top and the bottom of the tray table, please. Even the video screen, the armrests, the headrests, the seat cushions as well. And we're just getting started because now you're sitting in your seat and you want to have a healthy flight, right? Well, what about the air vent above your head? Is it blowing right on your neck? Just turn it off. These days, I don't fly without wearing an undershirt and a vest. Planes are freezing. You know what? Not good. And then the third item up for bids here on how to fly better, and it's called water. I don't drink alcohol on planes. That's a double negative. And every once in a while, I'll cheat with club soda or a ginger ale. And what do I want with it? Ice. Where'd the ice come from? Well, if you're flying within the U.S., reasonably good chance it was catered locally, no problem. Flying overseas, no ice, please. Biggest problem you could have, even on the plane. But what happens if you order water? You just want water. Well, where'd the water come from? Did you see the flight attendant physically crack open a new bottle of sparkling water or still water and pour it into the glass in front of you? If you didn't, here's the problem. A lot of flights aren't catered properly, and they may run out of a lot of bottled water. What happens when they run out of bottled water? They use the water in the holding tanks. Ooh, water in the holding tanks? It's the bacterial equivalent of the bar scene from Star Wars. Most airlines don't clean them properly or clean them frequently. And in fact, there could be as much as 50 different strains of bacteria lying around there. All right, so now you know. If you see the flight attendant open the bottle and pour it, you go ahead and drink it, and you're not going to have a problem. What about coffee? Can you drink the coffee on the plane, since that water could also come from the holding tanks? And the answer is a qualified yes. Why a qualified yes? Because they had to heat the water, hopefully boiling, which would take care of the bacteria. But we're just getting started. Now, what about the bathroom? You're always told to wash your hands. No, I'm not telling you to go to the bathroom to drink the water in there. That's a double no-no. But what about just washing your hands? Well, again, we got some bacteria problems. It's coming from the same holding tank. So unless you're using extremely hot water, and not every airplane has sustainable hot water, at least the temperature, you don't want to wash your hands in there either. Aren't you glad I told you all this? Well, bottom line is, you need to know. And now a little thought about airline seats and the upsell. We've talked about this on the air before, but it bears repeating. Anytime you are trying to book a seat on a plane, you see that it's got a price tag attached to it. It used to be you booked the airfare and the seat came with it. Not anymore, you know that. But it's all about the upsell. And when you go to the airline seating chart, it's misleading. Because I can tell you for a fact, the airlines will hold back between 10 and 20% of their seats for their frequent flyers, so you're not seeing a true reflection of the actual capacity and inventory of available seats. But what you will see is a price tag on every one of those seats, or almost every one of those seats. The other day I was flying from Honolulu to Chicago on United, and would you believe I was sitting in an aisle seat in coach, my wife was sitting in a window seat in coach, the middle seat between us was empty. I'll tell you why we did that in a second. And It had a price tag on it. Are you ready for the price tag? If somebody wanted to buy a middle seat, now think about this. Why would anybody pay money for the seat they'd be assigned anyway? Crazy. $238 to buy a middle seat for a seat you might get anyway when you got to the gate. Now, why did we buy a window and an aisle seat? We're hoping that nobody would get the middle seat and we'd have space between us. Now, if somebody actually did get the middle seat and they're smart enough to wait so they didn't have to pay $238, then either I or my wife would offer to move next to each other and that person wouldn't get the middle seat, but at least my wife and I would get to sit together. Simple, right? Makes sense. But the real problem here is the airlines and the upsell. So when you see a seating chart and you see the only seats available are middle seats with a price tag, under no circumstances do you whip out your wallet and pay for that middle seat. Just get out to the airport just a little early. When you check in, ask if you can get a window or an aisle seat. And guess what? At that point, the seats are under what they call airport control, and there's a reasonably good chance you'll get it. Now, on the chance that you don't get it and you get stuck in the middle seat, at least you didn't spend $238 for it. Speaking about spending money, let's talk about the brave new world of gate-checked bags. It's getting worse and worse. With everybody trying to carry on everything they can on the plane, if you're not in boarding group one or two, maybe even three, anything after three, the odds of you getting overhead bin space, slim and none. And so they're already making announcements at the gate that they'll check your bag in for free, which angers everybody who paid to check their bags, right? It's a double standard. But here's the thing that nobody knows, and the airlines don't volunteer this. Once they gate check your bag, even if it's on a commuter flight and they give you a little gate valet check so that you pick it up on the jetway, your bag has the same rights as any checked bag. Meaning if the airline loses it, damages it, misplaces it, mishandles it, delays it, you're entitled to compensation. And if they lose the whole bag, the limit of liability for the airline, are you sitting down? $4,700. Now, that's not per bag. That's per incident, per passenger. Does that mean you're going to get $4,700? 95% chance of that is zero. Why? Because the airlines don't pay damages based on replacement value. They pay it based on depreciated value. So what you need to do, even if you're bringing a carry-on bag to the airport, which you might get gate checked, take a photograph of everything in there and keep receipts for everything you purchased, because you're going to need them to file a claim later on. Again, they do not pay based on replacement value. They pay based on depreciated value. And then when you land at your destination and you're waiting with all the other refugees for your bags to come around the carousel and you see it and you're so excited, don't just grab it and run. Open it up and see if everything's still in there. Because remember, baggage thieves don't steal bags. They steal individual items from bags. And if you wait to get home to figure out you had a problem, it's your word against the airlines. And guess what? You lose. All right, stick around. We got a whole lot more coming from the Ritz-Carlton right here in Naples. And that means you'll win as Peter Greenberg Worldwide returns right after this.
3: Your flight might be late, but we're right on time. Peter Greenberg Worldwide will be right back.
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14: I look at guys like Jason Blum and James Wan. Jason Blum was the one who found Paranormal Activity way back in the day. So Jason Blum has really been at the forefront at every sort of significant milestone that the horror genre has made really in the last 20 years, you know, and he's really kind of put together the playbook for how do you make these low budget horror movies for very low budgets and then reap rewards at the box office. So I really look at Jason Blum as the architect of modern horror. And then you look at James Wan, who was discovered out of the Sundance Film Festival for a little film called Saw.
13: Ashley Dvorkin, Fox News.
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2: Peter Greenberg back with you as Ion Travel continues from the Ritz-Carlton right here in Naples, Florida. And of course, you can always reach me. You know the drill. 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But we always like to localize those experiences, and Naples certainly is no exception. Check out the Patty Baker Humane Society right here in Naples. Believe it or not, they were founded 66 years ago. They do a great nonprofit work that care for animals in need. And, of course, they advocate for their needs. You get to volunteer in so many different ways, including assisting with the animal care, transportation, and more. But I have to give, every time I mention a humane society, I have to give you the caution. If you're going to hang out with the animals, there's a reasonably good chance you're taking one home. And what is wrong with that? If you want more information on how you can volunteer when you come down to Naples, it's easy. pbhsnaples.org. Or, of course, go to our website, petergreenberg.com, for the comprehensive list on a global scale. Speaking of doing good work, my next guest knows a little bit about that because he's the president and CEO of the Conservancy of Southwest Florida, and that's exactly where we are right now. Rob Moher, how are you, sir?
16: I'm doing great, Peter. Thanks for having me.
2: You know, when I think about Florida, I go back, oh, God, when I first came here, when I was maybe 7 years old with my parents, and I saw nothing but green, nothing but wide expanse of land and marsh and swamp and Everglades and you name it, things have changed.
16: Things have changed. This is a booming area. The economy here is sort of on fire, which means a lot of development, a lot of conversion of what were natural lands. Some of the historic things that you saw as a kid here, Peter, have now changed. But I think Naples and the surrounding areas have at least preserved some of the critical beautiful ecological areas, areas such as Rookery Bay, Del Norwegian State Park, and then, of course, we are on the doorstep of the Western Everglades, and there is a large effort underway, Peter, to ensure that we don't pave over paradise and that we keep the Western Everglades intact, because, as you may know, the Everglades is the largest restoration ever attempted in human history, so we have to preserve the west side.
2: In human history?
16: In human history.

0: being restored. It's a $22 billion effort. It is larger than anything ever attempted on the planet.
1: I mean, given our tendency to destroy stuff, that's pretty good.
0: Yeah, it is good, but it's always cheaper to protect it first rather than destroy it and try and fix it, as you saw from the $22 billion price tag to restore a broken system. But still, it's a heroic effort. It's making a lot of progress. But Naples itself and surrounding areas are seeing a lot of growth, and that puts a lot of pressure on the natural systems.
1: Now, you mentioned some creeks and some water areas. Explain.
0: So Naples is blessed to have a lot of preserve areas. So despite all the development going on, you still have in the urban area a lot of public accessible beach areas. You have areas like Clam Pass where you can walk through a mile of mangroves along a boardwalk to get to
1: And that's accessible to you.
0: It is. Fully accessible to the public, lots of parking, and it's a county park. So we are very fortunate that the early founders of Naples had this foresight of protecting public access and natural spaces so that generations later could enjoy what is a magnificent natural part of the United States.
1: And of course, accessibility is the key.
0: Accessibility, right. So you have some of these areas that have a significant parking, means a lot of public access, and there are smaller access points as well. Now, that's just along the coast, Peter. There are a lot of gems also inland.
1: Now, we're confronting a summer now of the Great American Road Trip for all sorts of reasons. One, of course, it's the 100th anniversary of Route 66, the 250th anniversary of our country, but it's also the economy and the cost of flying is getting out of control. A lot of Americans do not want to go anywhere overseas this year. In fact, a growing number of Americans don't even want to fly anywhere within the U.S., which means it's going to be domestic travel. How do you protect everything when everybody's going to show up at the same time?
0: Well, the summer historically has been the quieter time of the year, although what we're seeing now in Naples is a lot of East Coast visitation coming to Naples in the summer. So there is a lot more visitation than there used to be here in the summer. However, we have to try and balance, the tourism enthusiasm for enjoying Naples with the efforts to protect it. And so I would still encourage people to come and enjoy it. The summer is a better time to do that than the winter. It's a lot busier here in the winter still. And there's a lot to be seen and done and offered in Naples in the summer. So it's a great destination.
1: You know, one of the statistics I saw, which is a little alarming, is that Southwest Florida has more endangered and threatened species than anywhere else.
0: That's correct. So this is unlike any other place on Earth. And I don't think sometimes people understand how biodiverse this area is. You have things like the iconic Florida panther. Now, this panther requires massive amounts of habitat to be able to hunt for deer. And if you pinch them in too tight, you get what's called, Peter, interspecies aggression. That means when one male panther attacks another male panther.
1: Because they're fighting over the same thing.
0: They're fighting over the same turf because that turf is where their food is. You know, just like everyone needs to be able to find a meal, the panthers need to be able to hunt as well. And so we're seeing this pressure on them. Yeah.
1: When was the last time you saw a panther?
0: I have actually never seen a panther in the wild. They are incredibly elusive animals, and they are hunters primarily at night. And so unless you're out in the middle of a tree island at night, your chance of seeing a panther is not impossible, but is more restricted. But this is a special place, so that's why it deserves a lot of careful thought about how we develop it.
1: What other species are threatened?
0: Well, you have things like the indigo snake, which is a beautiful black snake that belongs in Florida here. You also have the caracara, which is a fantastic bird. So those are just a couple of more species. But there are hosts. The gopher tortoise is a very iconic species. It's a dry land tortoise, not a wet turtle, not like a sea turtle. We have those too. And by the way, we have sea turtles along our beaches that nest here, and they're endangered and threatened as well.
1: But do you guys work with the other naturalists to be able to go out there and watch when the sea turtles come up?
0: Well, you can, but the key thing is to watch but not interfere.
1: Of course.
0: Right? No flash photography.
1: It's all infrared.
0: Yes. No, everything has to be infrared and keep your distance. Like all wildlife, they deserve to have a place where they can maintain their natural rhythms. And so we encourage, you know, wise ecotourism, which means watching it from a distance. Often going with a trained guide is a good thing to do. So we, for example, have a boat tour in Rookery Bay called the Good Fortune 2. You can go out with naturalists. And so you can see ospreys, you can see dolphins, but you're with people that understand how the species is interacting with its environment and also keep a respectful distance.
1: I spent some time in Tamarinda in Costa Rica at the right time as those giant leatherback turtles come up on
0: the
1: beach.
0: Amazing.
1: Oh my God. I mean, they're prehistoric.
0: Well, they're living dinosaurs. And, you know, they have to survive, Peter, for 25 years. A female sea turtle has to survive for 25 years out there in the ocean before she can lay her first clutch of eggs. Now, you compare and contrast that to a Burmese python, which is an invasive species that has found its way into Florida, which is iconic and a big problem for Florida's native wildlife. They can start reproducing after 2 or 3 years.

0: So, you know, you have this invasive species eating everything in the Everglades, and you've got this sea turtle has to survive for 25 years against red tide and pollution and issues out in the Gulf. And so, you know, these native species are having a hard time sometimes keeping up, although sea turtles have rebounded quite successfully thanks to conservation efforts.
1: But that 25-year cycle, that's almost impossible.
0: Well, it's not impossible if you're focused on long-term conservation efforts. Let me give you an example. So it's a great success story, Peter. Conservancy has been protecting sea turtle nests here for 42 years on our beaches. It's the longest-running sea turtle monitoring protection program in the United States that we're aware of. That effort now is yielding huge payback. So we are seeing record numbers of nests. That means more of those little hatchlings crawling out into the Gulf, making their way into the water, and more of those will survive to survive those 25 years to reproduce the species in 25 years from now. So it's actually a story of great hope, but it takes dedication and commitment.
1: Well, speaking of dedication and commitment, for those people listening to this program right now who may be coming to Naples, how do they get involved with you guys?
0: So conservancy.org, that's our website. We have a robust volunteer program. We have over 500 active volunteers, and we're always looking for more.
1: But how would I volunteer? What do I do?
0: Sure, there's lots of things. So we have a Von Arx Wildlife Hospital where we treat injured and native wildlife. So we have over 4,000 animals a year, everything from river otters to pelicans, anything that's injured that is a native species. And guess what, Peter? Every one of those animals requires a lot of care. We only have 6 full-time staff in the hospital, and we need a lot of volunteer power. There's a lot of towels to be washed and folded, and there are injured animals that need to be picked up. And so rather than have the staff pick them up, we train our what are called critter couriers. We equip them with the appropriate boxes and gloves, and they can help pick those animals up, bring them back to the hospital so the vets and the technical people in our hospital can give that animal a chance to be released back into the wild. It's an exciting opportunity.
1: I've seen some of the rehab centers around the country where you'll get, you know, a turtle missing a leg, or a fin from another fish, or a dolphin, and they'll rehab them, but they may not release them back.
0: That's right. Sometimes a species, if it cannot survive in the wild on its own, the next best thing is to find it a home and act as an ambassador species. That's what we call an ambassador species. So sometimes we had a bald eagle, for example, that was shot in the wing. That wing could never be restored. So we used that eagle for years. We kept it in an amazing enclosure at the conservancy so the public could learn about the threats. First of all, don't shoot native wildlife.
1: Exactly.
0: Unless you're an authorized hunter and you're going after a species that is approved to be hunted.
1: Rob Moher, the president and CEO of the Conservancy of Southwest Florida. Thanks for joining us, man.
0: Thank you, Peter.
1: And we'll be
0: back soon.
1: I will. And we'll be back, speaking of back soon, right after this.
0: Okay, thanks.
2: Have a question or a problem? Just email Peter at peter@petergreenberg.com. 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
13: La Crosse's official forecast.
14: Lows dip down to about 50 tonight, under mainly clear skies, southwesterly winds around 5 miles an hour. Lots of sunshine again tomorrow. High temperatures reach up to 76. Slight chance for storms tomorrow night. Lows level off around 55. Partly cloudy skies. Chance for storms Tuesday and Wednesday. Currently, it's 70 degrees.
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1: Peter Greenberg back with you as Peter Greenberg Worldwide continues from the Ritz-Carlton right here in Naples, Florida. And of course, you know the drill. You can always reach me. 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We will solve it right here on the air. Let's go out to the phones to Monticello, Minnesota. Did I say Minnesota? Minnesota. Sorry about that. I got Barb on the phone. Hello, Barb.
16: Hi, Peter. Thanks for taking my your interest in my email.
1: Yeah, how can I help you?
16: My husband and I will be traveling from Minneapolis to Sydney for a back-to-back cruise mid-February of 2027. I'm wondering if you have any tips or tricks to get the best pricing on an airfare for business class, as well as if you have a specific airline or airlines that you prefer for overseas travel.
1: Okay, and what's your budget?
16: Well, I just need to get there, I guess, because I've already booked the cruise.
1: No, I'm talking about the budget for the airline tickets.
16: Yeah, well, I had a bid on them, and it was over $12,000 per person round trip.
1: Well, we don't want to do that. We do not want to do that. And the fact is, if you've been listening to the show, you know that international fares have gone up over 40% in the wake of the Iran war, but that doesn't mean they're ever going to come down as the airlines are just looking for premium passengers. You know, at $12,000 a person, or in your case, $24,000 for a couple, I like to joke that's not a ticket, that's a Toyota. So here's what we got to do. How much time can you spend for the entire trip, including the back-to-back cruises, and I'll tell you why.
16: Okay, well, we'd like to get there 3 or 5 to 3 days early just to get acclimated to the time, of course, time
1: sure.
16: change. So yeah, we are flexible on our dates.
1: And can you spend a little more time at the end of the cruise?
16: We can. We prefer to come home though, usually.
1: I know, but I want you to say yes.
16: Yes, okay.
1: And now I'm going to tell you why. There's a different kind of airline ticket I want you to look at. It's called an RTW ticket, and that stands for, don't get too excited, round the world. And every airline offers it through their strategic marketing partners. So if it's American Airlines, it's through Oneworld. If it's Delta, it's through SkyTeam. If it's United, it's through the Star Alliance. And they do that through all their partner airlines. And what that means is, for a fee that will be a whole lot less than $13,000 a person, you can fly around the world and stop anywhere you want as long as you keep going in the right direction. So from Minnesota, you'd head west and south to Australia, but you could probably stop in Hawaii on the way if you wanted to, or go straight to Australia and get acclimated for your cruise. And when the cruise is over, keep going across Australia to Perth, then maybe to Bangkok or Hong Kong, maybe to India. Keep going into Europe. And then from Europe, do the nonstop flight back to Minnesota for less money than they want to charge you for one round trip business class ticket from Minnesota to Australia. How do you like that?
16: Well, that's awesome, but how do I get the RTW and who?
1: Here's what you do. You call the 800 number of the airline. In your case, did you have an airline in mind?
16: We usually use Delta.
1: Okay, well, I don't know how much Delta's flying to Australia these days, but let's start with Delta anyway, just to walk you through this. Call Delta and ask them, could you please connect me to your RTW desk? They have a special desk for this. Now, but before you ever make that phone call, get out an atlas, your favorite new book, and figure out where you want to go. Because remember, it's not just Delta that will be flying you. It's Air France. It's Korean. It's any member of the Sky Team, if you're going to choose Delta. If it's American, it could be Qantas, it could be British Air, it could be, you know, Air New Zealand, Air New Zealand Star Alliance, but you get the concept, right? Have your tickets in mind in terms of the destination in order of going from east to west. You can't double back. That's the only rule. And by the way, there's no requirement that you have to stop in 85 cities. You can only stop in two if you want, and you'll still save money.
16: Really? Wow, that's fascinating.
1: All right. Now, look, there's another company. They're based out of Oakland, and they're called Airtrex, AirTrex. They do nothing but specialize in round-the-world tickets. That may be another place for you to stop and get some information from them. Okay?
16: Okay. Yes.
1: So that will hopefully save you some money, and it'll open your eyes to other destinations you otherwise would have missed.
16: Yes, absolutely. Yes, thank you, Peter. I greatly appreciate it.
1: And let me know what happens, Barb, okay?
16: Okay, thanks.
1: You got it. Talk to you later. And by the way, in Barb's situation and anybody else who wants to book an RTW ticket, there's an extra added bonus I forgot to mention. First of all, why do the airlines sell RTW tickets? Because it's incremental revenue for them when they have open seats on certain legs of flights. And I remember when I first heard about it, I wanted to go from New York to Nairobi. The ticket was outrageously expensive, but by buying an RTW ticket that went New York, Nairobi, Cairo, Hong Kong, LA, I saved a lot of money and saw the world. And the extra added bonus, you get mileage. Now, don't get too excited, because then you got to redeem the mileage. Good luck doing that. But at least it's nice to know that you're earning some mileage on a flight that you otherwise wouldn't earn, because it's a paid ticket. They got to give you the miles. Again, it's the RTW round the world ticket. The only rule is you can't double back, and you either can buy it with 6 months to complete the journey or a year to complete the journey, and then you're done and you save money at the same time. The airlines didn't volunteer that to you, but I just did. And we'll be back with more from the Ritz-Carlton right here in Naples as Peter Greenberg Worldwide continues right after this.
17: Your flight might be late, but we're right on time. Peter Greenberg Worldwide will be right back.
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1: Peter Greenberg back with you as Peter Greenberg Worldwide continues from the Ritz-Carlton Hotel right here in Naples, Florida. Of course, you can always reach me. By now, I think you can do this in your sleep, but please try to be awake when you do it. Email me, peter@petergreenberg.com with your name, phone number, question or problem. We will solve it right here on the air. And of course, when you come to Naples, as I try to do once or twice a year, you're not often reminded in a beautiful resort location like the Ritz-Carlton that there's great history here as well. We still think of Florida as a new state when, in fact, it's anything but a new state. And the person who knows more about that than anybody is John Teleshock, who's the Director of Museums and Collections at the Naples Historical Society. And happy to have you back on the show, John.
27: Happy to be here. Thanks, Peter.
1: So, you know, you heard me say not everybody thinks of Florida in history. They think of Florida as, you know, spring break. There's a lot more to talk about than that. And especially in an area like Naples, because it really goes back to, you know, the Native American Indians and tribes.
27: Absolutely. Yeah, Naples itself, actually the first human-made structure in Naples was a canal. And unfortunately, we don't know the name of the group of people who first started building it. They're known generically as Paleo Indians, but they started building a canal that was right on the coastline here between initially 9th and 10th Avenue South here in Naples. And eventually by the 1600s, it actually crossed over pretty much the peninsula here of Naples, or what it was, a peninsula, over to the Back Bay. And by that point, by the 1600s, by the 17th century, you have actually a first named group of people really in the area is the Calusa. You have the Musa people as well. The group of people living here in Naples, they probably weren't Calusa themselves, but they were probably a vassal state of the Calusa. The Calusa were a very powerful nation that actually had control of a good chunk of the west coast of Florida, pretty much from Port Charlotte all the way down to Key West. And these people, you know, would, you know, build canals, the same reason we build canals today. And there's other canals throughout Florida that were built by indigenous people that we use for transport. You know, obviously we're surrounded by water. There's a lot of water here, and maritime travel is probably the fastest way to travel, obviously, in the past. So there was quite a bit of that here.
1: And of course, if you really look back, you'll find out when the first hotel of significance goes back to what, 1889, where
27: yes,
1: they built a hotel and a pier.
27: Absolutely, absolutely, yeah. So Naples itself is—it's an interesting story. You know, there were spurts of human habitation here. You first had people associated with the Colusa, and then of course you had the Seminole people who are still here in Florida, the Seminole Nation, and they basically would come here, coastline here, and then. By the time the first Seminole Wars start rolling around in the early 1800s, due to the warfare, they went inland into the Everglades. So in the 1870s, 1880s, you kind of have occasional people come here to go fishing on the coastline or a ship to stop to careen, but it wasn't a permanent human habitation here like there had been in the past. And so the first hotel, these investors from Tallahassee and Kentucky come down here. And there's a lot of land speculation going on here in Florida. And a man by the name of Hamilton Diston actually sold it to Senator John Williams from Kentucky and the land that would become Naples initially. And Williams actually brought some buddies down here and they love hunting and fishing, the warm weather here. And they said, why don't we build a hotel here? The closest town is Fort Myers. The closest city is Key West, beautiful, area here that, instead of using it for agriculture or something, we'll use it. We'll build a hotel here. So unlike a lot of places that began as mostly the world, a trading post or military outpost, we began as a hotel resort, which we kind of are still today.
1: Yeah. They in fact, by 1910, people started coming down for the beach and the water.
27: Mm-hmm. Absolutely. Absolutely.
1: Wearing their one piece bathing suits.
27: Yes, they're one-piece wool bathing suits. Yes, bathing costumes, as they were called. Yes,
1: they were wool. And, wait a minute. They were wool.
27: Yes, yeah, they were a lightweight wool. So it wasn't like a heavyweight wool that you'd have, but they were still made out of wool. And many years ago, I met a lady one time who she said that she wore one of these as a child, and she said it weighed probably close to 15 pounds soaking wet. So, but that's what they wore. To go swimming like we do today.
1: And the pier is still there.
27: The pier is currently under construction. The pier has always been in the same spot, though. The pier has had to be rebuilt multiple times. Most recently, Hurricane Ian took our last pier out. And right now, and actually as I'm talking to you, I'm looking out here on the street, and they're having one of the pilings they're backing in to put into the pier there, to install there. So pier itself is they're building the new pier now, but the pier's always been the same spot, always been a gathering place ever since the first one came into existence in the late 1800s there.
1: We're talking to John Teleshock, the Director of Museums and Collections at the Naples Historical Society, and we'll be back with more of me and John as Peter Greenberg Worldwide returns to the Ritz-Carlton in Naples right after this.
0: Your flight might be late, but we're right on time. Peter Greenberg Worldwide. We'll be right back.
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1: Peter Greenberg back with you. Peter Greenberg Worldwide continuing with Dr. John Teleshack, the Director of Museums and Collections at the Naples Historical Society. John, you know, the last time we talked, you know, when we did the show, we talked about the fact that most people who come to Naples have no clue about the history. And until they can come visit with you, there are a lot of surprises. What's the biggest surprise that people don't realize about Naples?
27: I think there's so many things, but I mean, the history here, I mean, a lot of it, unfortunately, you don't see anymore. A lot of it, you know, the houses unfortunately have been destroyed by storms. Some of it's been developed. But the idea is that people come here and there are old houses around, but they come here and they realize, they learn about the wider history, the interesting people who've been here. And I mean, the history in the area here goes back thousands of years. We're talking about a very, very small part of it here at the Society, because we're talking about the founding of the city of Naples. But I think people are surprised by the story. I think one of the biggest things is the fact that Naples began as a hotel. We didn't begin as a trading post or a military outpost, like, you know, St. Augustine, which began as basically a military outpost, or Key West, which began as a port. We began as a hotel, as a resort initially.
1: Right. And then, of course, you can tell American history by what was recorded in Naples. Talk about the prohibition and alcohol.
27: Oh, yes. Yeah. So prohibition. As we know, was the prohibition of the sale, the transportation, and in some instances, the manufacture of alcohol for consumption just for pleasure. You're still allowed to, you know, produce alcohol, obviously, back in the 20s for certain purposes, including medicinal, but couldn't just go and make it for people to drink just to have fun. So Naples, though, was probably one of the major, in Southwest Florida and South Florida in general, one of the major entry points for rum in the United States. And I can say we know that Naples back in the 20s, prohibition wasn't really enforced here. In fact, it was largely ignored. We know a lot about it due to a man named Dr. Earl Baum, who was from Milwaukee, Wisconsin. He was a doctor who came down here. And he came with his wife in about 1921 and moved here permanently in 22. And very interesting guy, but he did a short film called Naples on the Gulp. And you heard that right. It's not Naples on the Gulp. It's Naples on the Gulp. Like, you're gulping down a drink. And it's a tongue-in-cheek film that he did in 1931. It's the tail end of Prohibition there. And he filmed it in broad daylight. It's a, you know, it's supposed to have a plot, a very loose plot about kidnapping and rum running. And in fact, mostly just a home movie of people in broad daylight imbibing in rum, probably mostly, but other things as well. But it was largely ignored here. We have a lot of stories and count.
1: So basically what you're saying is Naples is sort of like Rick's Casino in Casablanca, where they were shocked to find out that gambling was going on and then collecting their winnings from the night before.
27: Exactly. That's a great analogy. But yes, absolutely. That's kind of Naples was. It was, in fact, we have inside the cottage here, we actually have a Prohibition table on display. And it's a table that was commissioned by Walter Haldeman, who's considered the founding father of Naples, his family at least. He had passed away before that. But it's actually, you open up the leaf, the pedestal is actually hollow. And the idea is that if you're having a party and the authorities show up, you could throw your booze in there and no one would be any wiser. Probably never had to do that. The police at the time were probably joining in your party there. So you wouldn't have to really worry, but they had it just in case. So
1: I love it. And then, of course, you know, the history of the hotel industry having started in Naples, because as you said, it didn't start as a town or a trading post. It actually just started as a hotel.
27: Yeah, yeah. 16-bedroom hotel when it opened up on January 1st, 1889. Two parlors, kitchen, and, you know, obviously the outhouses out back. And first person to sign the guest register was actually Rose Cleveland, who is the sister of President Grover Cleveland. She was considered the first lady because he was not married at the time. So you have a first lady sign the guest book. And the people who came to the hotel, I mean, they were coming here really for two reasons. They were coming here for the warm weather, but most of them were coming here probably to go hunting and fishing. In fact, Field and Stream magazine actually had ads for Naples, advertising Naples as a tarpon fishing destination. And later on in the 20s, they actually had on their letterhead, the hotel had a tarpon, a silver foil tarpon on it. And so that was kind of the big draw. I would compare it actually, there's a place called the Rod and Gun Club down in Everglades City. It's a wonderful piece of old Florida. And it's actually a place you can go and actually eat at. It's a restaurant bar there. And you walk in there, you can still smell the camphor wood. You can smell, there's a pool table. You can smell a little bit of cigar smoke. I mean, that's how Hotel Naples, when it first opened up, was like. It was kind of a very nice hunting fishing lodge, if you will.
1: You know, you mentioned tarpon. I have to say, in the interest of clarity and transparency, I hate tarpon. They make me so angry, because if you go tarpon fishing, the tarpon are so smart, they just grab the line, wrap it around a pole and break your rod, break your line. And that to me is not sport fishing. I want to punish those fish.
27: They're beautiful fish, but yeah, they do tend to do that. I've actually had one throw a hook at me. A lot of times they'll jump in the air, and I wasn't intentionally trying to catch it, and it spit the hook, basically. It shook it off, and I had this hook flying at me. I ducked down, so that's part of the challenge. I guess part of the fun of trying to catch them. I wasn't even trying to catch a tarpon at the time, so.
1: Right. So I'll stay away from the tarpon, but I won't stay away from the history. That's the good part about it. John Telishak, the Director of Museums and Collections at the Naples Historical Society. Great place to visit, great resource of information, and of course, a great look into the past that allows you to look into the current present of the city and location of Naples. That music means we're out of time for this hour. Stick around, everybody. We've got a whole lot more coming as Peter Greenberg Worldwide continues from the Ritz-Carlton in Naples right after this.
14: That wraps up this hour of Peter Greenberg Worldwide. Have a travel question or problem? Just email us, peter@petergreenberg.com.
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19: This is a Fox News alert, a stunning development. I'm Carmen Roberts. President Trump says that the U.S. and Iran have reached a deal. That agreement will end the war, and it has rocked the region for nearly 4 months. Vice President J.D. Vance tells Fox News.
20: This is the immediate opening of the Straits of Hormuz and, of course, the lifting of the naval blockade that we've had on Iran along with it.
19: And President Trump posting on Truth Social in his words, congratulations to all ships of the world. Start your engines. Let the oil flow. Fox's Trey Yingst has more from Tel Aviv.
21: He says on a post, this great deal will bring peace and security
0: to the whole region. Many presidents have tried to make peace with Iran and all have failed before me. The leaders of the region have, for the first time, found a president who can help them achieve real peace. With the opening of the strait upon the signing of the deal on Friday, for purposes of mine removal, oil will flow on both ends again for the region and the world. Iran's deputy foreign minister says one of Iran's conditions for retaliating in response to Israel's attacks on Beirut's southern suburbs is Israel's withdrawal from southern Lebanon.
3: Key mediator Pakistan said the signing will be Friday in Switzerland. A plane crashed this morning at the airport in Butler, Missouri, killing the pilot and the 12 people on board. Bates County Sheriff Chad Anderson says the plane was carrying skydivers.
13: We're still trying to identify family and make notifications, and so we're going to be respectful of that.
3: No word on what caused the crash. The FAA and NTSB will investigate. Butler's about 65 miles south of Kansas City. And in Brazil, two helicopters collided over Rio de Janeiro, killing all six people, possibly including American singer and comedian Oliver Tree of California. 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
3: Repeating our top story, after weeks of chaos, President Trump says the U.S. and Iran have reached a deal to end the war. He says that deal will reopen the Strait of Hormuz and lift the U.S. naval blockade. Writing on social media, let the oil flow. And U.S. crude oil responding immediately, plunging nearly 5%, now less than $81 a barrel. A hiring freeze hits the job market, and that is affecting teenagers searching for work for the summer. Fox Business's Jerry Willis explains.
35: From scooping ice cream and babysitting to lifeguarding and bagging groceries, teen summer jobs are on a downward spiral. This year, around 790,000 teens between 16 and 19 will have a job during May, June, and July, according to Challenger Gray and Christmas. Indeed says lifeguard positions have surged 78% over the past year. Hiring for retail salespeople is down 30% year over year. Restaurant hiring has dropped 5%, according to data from LinkedIn. The Challenger report advises teens to fill out applications ASAP. They should also be networking with people in their community and polishing their resumes with AI. In New York, Jerry Willis, Fox Business.
3: The UFC Freedom 200 was set to begin at 8 p.m. Eastern, but Mother Nature had other plans. Thunderstorms expected to move through Washington, D.C., and the UFC and the White House pushed back the start of that highly publicized fight. Live coverage on Paramount Plus still beginning, but the first fight expected to start around 9 p.m. Eastern. The UFC says the official start time remains flexible. One person telling Uncrowded the schedule is still fluid. President Trump is going to be there, cage side.
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2: La Crosse's official forecast.
38: Lows dip down to about 50
39: tonight
38: under mainly clear skies. Southwesterly winds around 5 miles an hour. Lots of sunshine again tomorrow. High temperatures reach up to 76. Slight chance for storms tomorrow night. Lows level off around 55. Partly cloudy skies. Chance for storms Tuesday and Wednesday. Currently, it's 70 degrees.

0: Welcome back to the Ramsey Show in the Fair Winds Credit Union studio. Cheryl is in Boise, Idaho. Hi, Cheryl. How are you?
1: I'm good. How are you, Dave?
0: Better than I deserve. What's up?
1: Thanks for taking my call. My parents are to the point in their life where they need extra help. They are 87, 88. And instead of putting them in an assisted living, I would like to take care of them, and that's what they would like. I am not old enough to retire yet. I have about 5 more years, but they're willing, if I retire, they're willing to pay me the same monthly wage that I make right now. And then they want to give me a $50,000 CD, which would make up, that's the difference of whether I retire right now or in 5 years.
0: Mm-hmm.
1: My question is, they do not want my siblings to know. They're
0: Why?
1: Okay with them knowing about the monthly wage, but they do not want them to know about the CD.
0: Why?
1: Because I have some siblings who I think, they think would be unhappy about it, and they don't want the stress. They don't like confrontation. They don't want anybody to be unhappy. I personally think that my siblings should be happy because the monthly wage is way less than if we put them in assisted living. So my husband is a little, we're a little concerned about it causing trouble in the future, but my mom and dad said, nobody knows about our CDs. It's under the table. Nobody will ever know about it because they don't know about that. So we're wondering what to do. Should we insist
0: you do what you want to do, but I do
1: council?
0: Not. You do what you want to do, but I do not participate in deals that involve deception.
1: That's what we feel like too. We're like, I don't like the secretiveness of it.
0: It's going to come back and bite all of you.
1: And
0: it's
1: going to
0: come out. It's going to come out in the settling of the estate, and they're going to accuse you of having stolen from your parents.
1: That's what we're worried about.
0: It's what's going to happen.
1: Yeah.
0: Absolutely. I mean, we've played this record on this show before.
1: Okay.
0: I mean, for sure. For sure that's what's going to happen.
1: If
0: everybody can't get along, here's the other thing. If they want you to handle the confrontation, I would be willing to do that. Hey, brothers and sisters, here's what mom and dad want to do. Here's what's going on. I'm taking a pay cut, and I'm losing part of my retirement to cover the retirement. They're giving me a $50,000 CD, and I'm taking a pay cut because I really want to go over there. It's a better quality of care for them. It's cheaper for the whole family, me doing it, than us putting him in a thing. So you get a deal, but I want to make sure you guys all know about it. You don't really get a vote. I'm just telling you we're doing it.
1: Okay. That's fair.
0: And if you don't like it, pound sand, but this is what we're doing, right?
1: Okay, so it's not, don't put it out there and say, are you guys okay with
0: I'm
1: it?
0: I'm not
1: just
0: taking
1: say,
0: a vote.
1: What's happening.
0: It's not their money.
1: Okay, I like that.
0: It's not their money. It's, this is what mom and dad have decided to do, and I wanted to just make sure you guys knew it
2: that
0: now.
2: That you're in the loop.
0: So that you're in the loop and not a thing.
1: Okay, I like that way of approaching it. That way there's no argument. It's just what it is so that it doesn't come out in the end. Okay.
0: Yeah,
1: I like
0: I've got,
1: that.
0: We
1: Thank
0: have
1: you.
0: A family member that had a small business. One of the brothers was involved in the small business. The rest of the family was not. And when the dad sold the small business, he gave half of it to the brother. And he told everybody. But he didn't ask everybody's permission. He said, this is my freaking money, and this is what I'm doing. He didn't say it that way. He just did it.
1: Okay.
0: And then just said, this is what happened. And then you get to choose if you're the brother or the sister then, whether you're going to have a hissy fit about somebody else doing what they want to do with their money.
1: Okay.
0: You know,
1: yeah,
0: and
1: that makes perfect sense. Thank you so much.
0: Yeah, lots of clarity and kindness and legacy. What you described had no malice, no theft, no weirdness. It was you're probably coming out on the short end of the stick, except you really want to love your mom and dad well through this legacy stage of their life, and good on you.
1: That's perfect. That's exactly. I just have always promised them, nope, I will take care of you, and I'm the one that's willing to do it.
0: Yeah.
1: And I get along well with them. So.
0: Yeah.
2: And almost as factual as it can be, too, Cheryl. It doesn't have to be all emotional, right? It's like, here's the facts, here's the numbers, here's what's happening, and that's about it. Low drama, low, you know.
0: And let me go ahead and just, this is happening all over America at this moment, this scenario. And for you brothers and sisters out there, that the other sibling is the one stepping up and going to do the doctor's visits and going to be in the house making sure stuff gets cleaned up and going to make sure the bills get paid, and they end up with more than you and you're not there, shut up. Rise up and call your brother or your sister blessed and say thank you.
2: For taking care of my
0: dad. Thank you. Thank you for doing this. And you get whatever you want. You're the one on the front line. The rest of you out there. I mean, because this is like a normal. I hear this almost every week among my friends.
2: You know, it's crazy. I saw a study. I just saw this actually yesterday. That the role within siblings, if there's an older sister, she usually is the one that ends up taking the responsibility.
0: Yep.
2: That's like the number one, like, predictability if you are the older sister.
0: The oldest child, period.
2: Yeah, sometimes but usually it's usually the daughter. The daughters are usually the ones that kind of gather.
0: That end up doing that.
2: And then talking about retirement, all of it was fascinating. But there's data coming out all around it. And there's a whole article on it. And it was, that'll be Denise for you and Mom.
0: I'm on notice it's not going to be you.
2: No, I will.
0: I'm so shocked.
2: I'll stop by.
0: I'm appalled. I had no idea.
2: I'll stop by.
0: You'll do a drive-by and what? Give us a parade wave from the car.
2: No. But that is, you know, and even, you know, when we look at friends and even, you know, even Winston's parents, my mom's dad is still living. My husband's mom's mom is still living, right? And it is. It's like a full force.
0: And who is taking care of them?
2: Yes. And it's
0: whoever's taking care of them, the rest of them need to support the one that's on the front lines and say thank you.
2: Yep.
0: And not be going, well, you're getting too much money. You got a CD. Oh, my God. You petty people. Yeah. And it's not even your money. It's their money.
2: And if you split it between all these siblings that Cheryl has, everyone probably gets 10 grand. And for 10 grand, take care of your... Have your parents been taken care of? You know what I mean? Like, it's not like it's $1 million sitting in there and they're fighting over that. So anyways, Cheryl, well done. I hope the conversation goes well. And I have John Deloney in my head too, but there is a point when you do put a scenario out there of what's going to happen. They are adults, your siblings, and they get to make a choice of how they respond. That's not up to you. That's not your responsibility to caretake their emotions either. Yeah. It's what's happening, and they're going to have to be adults and decide.
0: And if they decide they're going to come at my 87-year-old parent after I make the announcement to them, then I'm going to deal with them. That's the other thing. So you have to step in between and go, because your mom and dad don't do confrontation. Remember, they'd rather do deception. No, that's not a good idea. Not a good idea at all. Because that confrontation's going to come back, and it always grows. What is it? Les Parody says, it has a high rate of resurrection.
2: It will come.
0: It will rise up.
2: It will come.
0: You have zombie confrontations wandering through your backyard, all from former dead things. Oh, wow. That's, because you tried to bury it and it came alive.

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6: This is House Call for Health. A recent study suggests working remotely could take a serious toll on mental health. It finds working from home substantially increases isolation and worsens mental well-being, especially for people living alone. Researchers analyzing data from 5 nationwide surveys involving more than 500,000 American workers between 2011 and 2024. The findings showed mental distress increased for everyone between the pre- and post-pandemic periods, but rose significantly more among people in remote jobs. Those workers spending about 1.1 additional waking hours alone per day compared with non-remote workers. Also, the increase in mental distress doubled among workers living alone compared to those living with family. However, the study did not focus on productivity or potential benefits like skipping stressful commutes. The study is published in the journal Science. 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
8: Today's question comes from Gabriel in Delaware. We recently sold our house and did not anticipate buying another one for at least 4 to 5 years. We have $350,000 that we want to invest into the S&P 500 and index funds until we are ready to buy again. Several friends who invest regularly have suggested that because it is such a large sum. And we should do a dollar cost average by investing 1/12 of the amount each month instead of investing it all at once. Do you agree with that suggestion, or would you recommend investing the full amount immediately?
1: If you understand what you're putting money into and you've looked at the track record of it, the S&P 500, the math would tell you to put it all in at once. The only reason to dollar cost average is if you're emotionally not committed to this process, and the first time Trump decides to bomb Iran and the market goes down, you freak out. Okay? Because he's going to do a Trump thing. You can count on it. I don't know what the next one's going to be, but there's going to be a Trump thing. Sometimes it causes the market to go up. Sometimes it causes the market to go down. And there's going to be other things that happen in the world other than Trump that are going to cause the market to go up and the market to go down. But here's an example. Let's say that you had $100,000 for round numbers, and you put the money in at the beginning of 2024, all of it. At the end of 2024, the market, unusually high, went up 24%, 25%. So you'd have $125,000 if you put $100,000 in January 1. And at the end of the year, you'd have $125,000 because it went up 25%. If you put it in a 12th at a time, you'd have about $111,000. But if the market went up or went down, you wouldn't be as scared. But you did not have it invested the entire year, the entire amount, and so you did not get what the market made the entire year.

0: Murphy's Law.
1: Yeah.
0: It's going to, it's like God saying, this is a test of the emergency roller coaster riding society and see if you can ride the roller coaster or not, right? Like, you're going to have a test, right? 10 minutes after you put the money in, the market's going to go down. And so you just got to say, I'm not going to look at it. I'm just going to put it in, and it's S&P 500. And so, you know, we'll see what it does, right? This year, year to date, as of this broadcast, the market is up 7%. And it's June. If it continues on that track, that's going to be about 14, which would be fairly normal. It's averaged about 11.8. Okay? And that includes the big dip after the Iran bombing, and then it came back up.
1: And we've had a couple of those when you look at the chart. I mean, you can just Google S&P 500, right?
0: Yep.
1: You'll see some, but the amount of recovery time, which I don't know the exact date, but it's maybe 30 days, right? I mean, like, it's pretty quick.
0: Depends on what the event is, but
1: sure.
0: Most of the time, this stuff comes back very, very quickly. Even the big newsworthy drops, okay? One of the ones I always remember is when COVID hit in 20.
1: Mm-hmm.
0: Go back and look at the 20 charts, all right? And from February and down into March, in less than 30 days, the market dropped dramatically. I mean, it didn't go in half, but it went way down. It lost, like, a lot.
1: Mm-hmm.
0: And everybody's freaking out because they're freaking out about COVID, and they're freaking about everything, and they're freaking out about masks. We hadn't gotten around to vaccines yet, but at that moment, but they came later.
1: Well, the job markets were closing.
0: Yeah,
1: I mean, people were
0: worried about the businesses, worried about what's going to happen with the economy, and the market dove. Okay, it hit bottom in April. We didn't know that at the time. How long did it take it to recover what it lost from the COVID scare in the 30 days prior? 57 days. It came back. So COVID wasn't even over, but we're up in September and the market has returned because the market figured out that there wasn't going to be 2 million deaths.
1: Well,
0: and the market figured out that a whole bunch of this was a bunch of hooey.
1: Well,
0: and no, they did. I mean, the market looked around and said, we're not all going to die. And, this is, you know, and the economy is not going to turn into a dust bowl, and.
1: Mm-hmm.
0: And so the market recovered. The market recovers common sense over time.
1: Well, and you think back to 07,
0: mm-hmm.
1: 08,
0: mm-hmm.
1: which was obviously the massive.
0: Huge drop.
1: And was that, how long did that, I mean, that was.
0: It took a bit. It went in half. The Dow Jones went from 13,000 to 6,500. Now, how quick did it get back to 13,000? I'd have to go back and look, but I think it was almost a year.
1: Yeah, so that was probably the long, you know.
0: That was a long one, but it also went in half.
1: But even the Iran thing recently, right, it dropped, it came back within like 2 weeks. It was not long.
0: It was less than a month. Yeah,
1: it was not long.
0: Yeah.
1: Because we had just put money in.
0: And then every time there's a news cycle on it, you'll see it like this week, if you go back and depend on when you're listening to this,
1: mm-hmm.
0: but I'm doing this real time, you'll see a little blip right now. You know, latest news cycle on the same thing. And, you know, because they're bombing each other again for a minute, right?
1: Mm-hmm.
0: So all this stuff. So all that stuff comes into it. All that to say, the answer to your question is invest immediately if you have a 4 to 5 year window, because these wrinkles iron out if you give them time. No one gets hurt on a roller coaster except those that get off in the middle of the ride. Don't jump. Don't jump. Yeah, so if you think you're going to jump, dollar cost average, because it keeps you from freaking out quite so much, because you're like, oh, it went down, but I don't have all my money in. And so, but if you're going to be one of those people that says, I lost all my money in the stock market, which, by the way, is a lie. If you put money in the S&P, you have never in the history in the last 150 years lost all your money. Zero times that the market went to zero. So you didn't lose all your money. If you put it in at the top in 2008, you're talking about, and it goes in half, put $100,000 in, it's worth $50,000. You could say, I lost half my money because I bought at the top and sold at the bottom. I'm the worst possible timer on the planet. You know, and so, but even then, you didn't lose all your money. You lost half of it. And because you're the worst possible timer on the planet. So, yeah. So if you just ride it, you're going to be okay. So if you're willing to do that and you're willing to understand that, then you're going to make really, really, really good money as a long-term investment in good mutual funds. And an S&P 500 is a great place to park stuff when you've got a 4 to a 5 year window. Longer term, I'll go

0: with different mutual funds, but I use the S&P for short-term parks like that myself. And just while we're on it, this is a fun stat. I pulled this up the other day because I got curious about it. 23, the market went up 26%. 24, it went up 25%. 25, it went up 18%. Three very unusual years. This year, as I said, it's up 7%. So if you compound those numbers in 4 years, today, 3.5 years to date, because we're all the way through those three calendar years and halfway through 26 when I'm saying this, that's 100% return on your money. So if you put in $100,000, you put in $1 million in 23, it's now $2 million. If you didn't add anything to it and just sat there. Now, that is a very unusual 3.5 year period of time. Unusually good. I don't recall one. And I'm old and I've been doing this a long time. I can probably go back and look if there is another one, but I don't remember emotionally. It doesn't come to mind anything that sweet in my memory. The 3 years in a row, 20+%.
1: That's crazy.
0: Yeah, that's crazy. But I mean, I've got money sitting in the S&P and I got twice as much right now just because of that 3.5 year period of time. It doubled. Meanwhile, I've got my money in checking because I'm scared of the stock market. You'd probably need to do some learning because that's the kind of crap you're missing out on right there.

0: Hey, George Camel here. 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
9: Lowest dip down to about 50 tonight, under mainly clear skies, southwesterly winds around 5 miles an hour. Lots of sunshine again tomorrow, high temperatures reach up to 76. Slight chance for storms tomorrow night, lows level off around 55, partly cloudy skies. Chance for storms Tuesday and Wednesday. Right now, 66.
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7: And now for the weather, here's meteorologist Stormy O'Day with a pinwheel.
8: No weather is ill if the wind is still.
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14: Plenty of animal shelters across the U.S. are holding summer camps for kids. Shelby Broves of the Arizona Humane Society in Phoenix says children learn how to make a difference in the lives of animals and
15: understand the amazing work that we're doing in animal advocacy and just building that more empathetic and compassionate community, one young animal lover at a time.
14: Kids can see what shelters do to help enrich the lives of all sorts of animals.
15: So we have a group of animal teachers. These are small mammals like ferrets and rabbits, invertebrates like Madagascar hissing cockroaches, a lot of kids' favorite, believe it or not.
14: Kids can also learn how to take animals home, even if it's just for a while.
15: A big component of what we do here at the Arizona Humane Society is encouraging folks to be able to foster, to allow us to save even more lives, especially right now during summer.
14: But be careful. You never know what kind of creature your kid may fall in love with and want to bring home. Take a pause. Jill Nato, Fox News.
16: La Crosse's official forecast.
17: Lowest dip down to about 50 tonight, under mainly clear skies, southwesterly winds around 5 miles an hour. Lots of sunshine again tomorrow. High temperatures reach up to 76. Slight chance for storms tomorrow night. Lows level off around 55. Partly cloudy skies. Chance for storms Tuesday and Wednesday. Right now, it's 63 degrees.
18: You know, we have many issues in so little time. I respect my listener there in New York. And when you several things, I'm completely at odds with the modern Democratic Party. When it comes to life issues, the womb becomes a tomb. There's 400,000 black babies killed every year because of the policies of the Democrat Party. And I want all 400,000 to be born alive and well and not killed in the womb, who becomes a tomb. And the Democratic Party wants those babies to be killed through an abortion. In fact, Planned Parenthood puts most of their facilities in urban areas, which is the mission of the founder of Planned Parenthood. Secondly, on the southern border, a wide open southern border, how's that benefiting us at all for the years that went on? And it began with Biden, because Barack Hussein Obama was the deporter in chief. At some point, some reporter said to J.D. Vance, it might have been one other administration officials, about this is new, where the ICE is under such public scrutiny. And he said, well, during the 8 years that Obama was in the White House, the media rode along with ICE and filmed what they did and recorded. But right now you're attacking ICE for political reasons. The Democratic Party's gone completely over the rainbow when it comes to issues of immigration. Also voting. Well, 8 states have all mail-in balloting. That is ripe with fraud. They're rigged elections like in Los Angeles. It's awful. The modern Democratic Party built up Iran to become the great terrorist state they were until the Donald had enough on February the 28th. They were this close to getting a nuclear weapon to use immediately against Israel, and they would have used it. Just as in Nazi Germany in 1945, if they would have kept von Braun and other scientists and developed a nuclear weapon, they would have dropped it on London in a heartbeat, right? And Tehran would have dropped that nuclear weapon on Tel Aviv and, if possible, an EMP attack over Iowa in a heartbeat. And President Trump stood against all that. Plus, talk about the big, beautiful bill with tax cuts for the middle class. By the way, the number one taxpayer in America is Elon Musk. Keep going, Elon. Get another $1 trillion. Make more millionaires of common people and pay taxes. That's the way it works in this great country. Now, let's continue with more coming up. Coming up first, next will be Jeff Cruer, political columnist from New Orleans. Got a great column about zombie balloting in Los Angeles. Also, what's happening to the Carmelo Anthony killing, the killing of an innocent man, and more. Bill Cunningham, the Great American, with you every Sunday night.
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1: President says we have a deal. This is a Fox News alert. I'm Ted Lindner. President Trump and Iran say it's a done deal, that they've reached an agreement to end the war that has rocked the region. Vice President J.D. Vance telling Fox on Sunday.
5: This is the immediate opening of the Straits of Hormuz and, of course, the lifting of the naval blockade that we've had on Iran along with it.
1: President Trump posting on Truth Social, in his words, congratulations to all. Ships of the world, start your engines. Let the oil flow. Fox's Trey Yingst has more from Tel Aviv.
19: He says on a post, this great deal will bring peace and security to the whole region. Many presidents have tried to make peace with Iran and all have failed before me. The leaders of the region have, for the first time, found a president who can help them achieve real peace. With the opening of the strait upon the signing of the deal on Friday, for purposes of mine removal, oil will flow on both ends again for the region and the world. Iran's deputy foreign minister says one of Iran's conditions for retaliating in response to Israel's attacks on Beirut's southern suburbs is Israel's withdrawal from southern Lebanon.
1: Key mediator Pakistan said the signing will be Friday in Switzerland. A plane crashed Sunday morning at the airport in Butler, Missouri, killing the pilot and the 11 people on board. Bates County Sheriff Chad Anderson saying the plane was carrying skydivers.
24: We're still trying to identify family and make notifications, and so we're going to be respectful of that.
1: No word on what caused the crash. The FAA and NTSB will work to determine that. Butler, about 65 miles south of Kansas City. And two helicopters colliding over Rio de Janeiro, Brazil, and crashed in the city, killing all six people aboard, possibly including an American singer and comedian, Oliver Tree of Santa Cruz, California. Police say Oliver Tree was on the list of passengers handed to aviation authorities, but have not been able to identify the bodies of those killed in the crash. 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
1: The FBI continuing security operations ahead of the U.S.-Iran match at the World Cup. We get more details on that from Fox's Sarah Allegre, who is in Los Angeles with the details.
36: They're saying just about a dozen drones so far, expecting more as the games continue. They have counter-drone surveillance teams really spread out throughout the area and say they're going to be on full force. So as you can imagine, over at Los Angeles Stadium, security definitely on lockdown. The FAA's got temporary flight restrictions in place around several host cities across the country and say they're working very closely with the DHS and other partners to keep the air space secure.
1: A hiring freeze has hit the job market that's affecting teenagers searching for work this summer.
37: From scooping ice cream and babysitting to lifeguarding and bagging groceries, teen summer jobs are on a downward spiral. This year, around 790,000 teens between 16 and 19 will have a job during May, June, and July, according to Challenger, Gray, and Christmas. Indeed says lifeguard positions have surged 78% over the past year. Hiring for retail salespeople is down 30% year over year. Restaurant hiring has dropped 5%, according to data from LinkedIn. The Challenger report advises teens to fill out applications ASAP. They should also be networking with people in their community and polishing their resumes with AI. In New York, Jerry Willis, Fox Business.
1: And Kentucky Senator Mitch McConnell admitted to a hospital earlier on Sunday morning. A spokesperson for the 84-year-old McConnell saying, quote, he is receiving excellent care. It was unknown on Sunday why the senator was hospitalized. I'm Ted Lindner, and this is Fox News.
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8: Lows dip down to about 50
9: tonight
8: under mainly clear skies. Southwesterly winds around 5 miles an hour. Lots of sunshine again tomorrow. High temperatures reach up to 76. Slight chance for storms tomorrow night. Lows level off around 55. Partly cloudy skies. Chance for storms Tuesday and Wednesday. Right now, it's 63 degrees.

0: Oh, Jason Blum has really been at the forefront at every sort of significant milestone that the horror genre has made really in the last 20 years, you know, and he's really kind of put together the playbook for how do you make these low budget horror movies for very low budgets and then reap rewards at the box office. So I really look at Jason Blum as the architect of modern horror. And then you look at James Wan, who was discovered out of the Sundance Film Festival for a little film called Saw.
1: Ashley Dvorkin, Fox News.
2: Hi, Billy Cunningham, the Great American. We'll continue to follow what's going to happen on Friday. I know the liberal media is going crazy with the fact that Iran is better off now than they were in February the 27th, which is a bunch of BS. It's called bovine scatology. They're a lot worse off. In fact, they've united the world against them. And at this point, we hope on Friday the deal is signed. We hope on Friday somewhere in Geneva, Switzerland, all the parties come together, shake hands, and away we go. But until Hezbollah puts down their rockets and quit using them to cause havoc and murder and death in northern Israel, not much is going to transpire. Let's continue with more. We'll follow that. Joshua Phillip is with Epic TV. Epic TV, Joshua Phillip, about the mortal threat to America called the Communist Red Chinese and more. Later on also is Steve Malloy, an expert on energy and more. Bill Cunningham, the Great American, with you and all great Americans every Sunday night.

0: crimeresearch.org. But thank you very much for being there, Bill.
1: I think the truth will set us free, and I wish Democrats could understand the truth. John Lott, once again, thanks for coming on the show. We'll do it again. Thank you, John.
0: Thank you.
1: God bless you. Let's continue with more. Bill Cunningham, The Grand American, live with you every Sunday night.
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1: Billy Cunningham, let's continue. Now, John Lott points out among the most terrible places to be are blue cities and blue states. An hour or so ago, we had Jeff Cruer on from New Orleans. And if you're in a blue city and a blue state, by gosh, do you have problems. If you're in a blue city and a red state, you can overcome the difficulties. If you're a red city and a red state, that's where people are moving toward. And they're not

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5: 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We step up. 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
6: Partly cloudy overnight with a low of 50. Winds out of the southwest around 5 miles an hour. Monday, 76. Slight chance for storms. Monday night, lows dip down to about 55. Partly cloudy skies. 73 Tuesday, with a chance for storms. 70 Wednesday, storms continue. Currently, it's 57 degrees.

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2: La Crosse's official forecast.
3: Partly cloudy overnight with a low of 50. Southwesterly winds around 5 miles an hour. Mainly sunny skies Monday. High temperatures reach up to 76. Partly cloudy Monday night. Slight chance of thunderstorms, 56. Low 70s Tuesday and Wednesday with thunderstorms both days. Right now, it's 55 degrees.
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4: On the table. I'm Deborah Valentine, Fox News. The U.S. and Iran reach a tentative deal to end the war and reopen the Strait of Hormuz, with signing planned on Friday in Switzerland. Fox's Ashley Strohmeyer has more.
5: The peace agreement between Washington and Tehran is expected to kick off a 60-day negotiation period aimed at officially ending the war. A major condition of the agreement is that the Strait of Hormuz will be reopened once the deal is signed. Brent crude oil prices fell upon the peace deal and announcement to $84 a barrel, while U.S. crude dropped to $81. The agreement is expected to dramatically increase oil ship traffic, as nearly 25% of the world's oil passes through that strait. Earlier today, Israel struck Beirut, threatening to jeopardize the agreement. President Trump harshly condemned the attacks, as Lebanon is key in negotiations.
4: Vice President J.D. Vance told Fox the deal permanently bans Iran from obtaining a nuclear weapon. Iran's National Security Council says all military action must end, including Israel's attacks on Lebanon. President Trump attends the G7 summit in France on Monday.
6: Iran and Ukraine are expected to dominate discussion at this meeting of seven wealthy democracies. France has invited Saudi Arabia, the United Arab Emirates and Qatar, all directly harmed by the Middle East conflict. Diplomats have told Reuters that one focus will be crisis management. President Trump has been frustrated by what he sees as a lack of European help with Iran. The president left last year's G7 in Canada early. Some officials from host country France suggest one sign of success would be the American delegation staying until the end. In London, Jonathan Savage, Fox News.
4: The Carolina Hurricanes have won the 2026 Stanley Cup, defeating the Vegas Golden Knights in six games. 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
4: A deadly plane crash in Missouri. It happened Sunday morning, leaving all aboard dead.
9: 11 skydivers and a pilot were killed when a private plane went down near Butler Memorial Airport Sunday. Cause of the crash under investigation.
10: Nothing criminal that we can see, nothing terrorism related or anything like that. Those are some of the first questions that we would have with the World Cup being in town.
9: Bass County Sheriff Chad Anderson says the plane crashed into a field near the airport and burst into flames. The FAA says the plane was a Pacific Aerospace 750 and it had gotten up to about 13,000 feet before it descended. It was operated by Skydive Kansas City. Kathleen Maloney, Fox News.
4: Republican Senator Mitch McConnell of Kentucky has been hospitalized.
11: A spokesman for Senator McConnell would only say he's receiving excellent medical care, but that's about all. McConnell has had plenty of health issues in recent years. A few months ago, he was hospitalized for 8 days after experiencing flu-like symptoms. He fell and sprained his wrist while walking out of a luncheon in 2024. He was hospitalized with a concussion in 2023 after falling in a hotel. After he returned, he twice rose up during news conferences. The 84-year-old former majority leader announced last February he's retiring when his current term ends in January 2027. Jill Nato, Fox News.
4: An unprecedented historic event on the White House grounds on Sunday as President Trump hosted Ultimate Fighting Championship bouts. UFC 250 being held on the president's 80th birthday on the transformed White House grounds. The crowd chanting. Attendees also sang happy birthday to the president. The event was delayed for about an hour due to weather-related conditions. I'm Deborah Valentine.
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9: La Crosse's official forecast.
10: Partly cloudy overnight with a low of 50. Southwesterly winds around 5 miles an hour. Mainly sunny skies Monday. High temperatures reach up to 76. Partly cloudy Monday night. Slight chance of thunderstorms, 56. Low 70s Tuesday and Wednesday with thunderstorms both days. Currently, it's 55 degrees.

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2: 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Many Americans are facing mounting financial pressures, but by making small changes to everyday habits can make a major impact on long-term wealth. Last year, nearly three-quarters of Americans failed to meet their savings and spending goals, according to a Vanguard Consumer Survey. Many people, especially those in their 30s and 40s, are falling into costly traps, including failing to boost emergency savings, delaying investing, and taking on too much debt. Financial experts say it's important to prioritize retirement savings. Missing out on employer matches or delaying contributions can have a long-term impact. Also, don't take on financial debt, which chips away at your ability to build real wealth. And it's critical to save for an emergency fund and start to plan for your child's education early. College costs continue to rise, and many families underestimate the importance that the earlier you start to save, the less difficult it becomes in later years. Saving you money, Hillary Barsky, Fox News.
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4: Lows around 50 overnight under partly cloudy skies. Southwest winds around 5 miles an hour. Mainly sunny skies Monday. High temperatures reach up to 76. Slight chance of thunderstorms Monday night. Lows dip down to about 56. Partly cloudy skies. Low 70s Tuesday and Wednesday with storms possible both days. Currently 55.
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6: It's a deal, according to the president. I'm Ted Lindner, Fox News. President Trump and Iran say it's a done deal that they've reached an agreement to end the war that has rocked the region. Vice President J.D. Vance telling Fox.
7: This is the immediate opening of the Straits of Hormuz and, of course, the lifting of the naval blockade that we've had on Iran along with it.
6: President Trump posting on Truth Social, congrats to all ships of the world. Start your engines. Let the oil flow. Fox's Trey Yingst with more.
8: He says on a post, this great deal will bring peace and security to the whole region. Many presidents have tried to make peace with Iran and all have failed before me. The leaders of the region have, for the first time, found a president who can help them achieve real peace. With the opening of the strait upon the signing of the deal on Friday, for purposes of mine removal, oil will flow on both ends again for the region and the world. Iran's deputy foreign minister says one of Iran's conditions for retaliating in response to Israel's attacks on Beirut's southern suburbs is Israel's withdrawal from southern Lebanon.
6: Key mediator Pakistan said the signing will be Friday in Switzerland. A plane crashed Sunday morning at the airport in Butler, Missouri, killing the pilot and the 11 people on board. Bates County Sheriff Chan Anderson saying the plane was carrying skydivers.
9: We're still trying to identify family and make notifications, and so we're going to be respectful of that.
6: No word on what caused the crash. The FAA and NTSB working to determine that. 14-year-old suspect under arrest accused of an armed robbery. A holdup at a kid's lemonade stand in South Boston last week. Two masked suspects reportedly fled the scene with a pink box stuffed with money. The lemonade stand was being run by an 11-year-old girl and her 12-year-old brother. Police say the teen suspect was arrested Friday after police released surveillance video. The second suspect remains on the loose. And the Carolina Hurricanes capturing the Stanley Cup for the 2026 season, defeating the Vegas Golden Knights in Vegas 3-0. They win the series 4-2. 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
6: The FBI continues security operations ahead of the U.S.-Iran match at the World Cup. Fox's Sarah Allegre in L.A. with more.
11: They're saying just about a dozen drones so far, expecting more as the games continue. They have counter-drone surveillance teams really spread out throughout the area and say they're going to be on full force. So as you can imagine, over at Los Angeles Stadium, security definitely on lockdown. The FAA's got temporary flight restrictions in place around several host cities across the country and say they're working very closely with the DHS and other partners to keep the airspace secure.
6: FBI Director Kash Patel telling Fox the agency will monitor social media fearing lone wolf attacks. Meanwhile, the Iranian team will have to return to Mexico after every game because they are banned from staying in the United States. A hiring freeze has hit the job market and it's affecting teenagers who are searching for work this summer. Fox Business's Jerry Willis has more.
12: From scooping ice cream and babysitting to lifeguarding and bagging groceries, teen summer jobs are on a downward spiral. This year, around 790,000 teens between 16 and 19 will have a job during May, June, and July, according to Challenger Gray and Christmas. Indeed says lifeguard positions have surged 78% over the past year. Hiring for retail salespeople is down 30% year over year. Restaurant hiring has dropped 5%, according to data from LinkedIn. The Challenger report advises teens to fill out applications ASAP. They should also be networking with people in their community and polishing their resumes with AI. In New York, Jerry Willis, Fox Business.
6: And Kentucky Senator Mitch McConnell admitted to the hospital on Sunday morning. A spokesperson for the 84-year-old McConnell saying, quote, he was receiving excellent care. It wasn't known why he was hospitalized as of Sunday evening. I'm Ted Lindner. This.
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9: Lows around 50. Overnight, under partly cloudy skies, southwest winds around 5 miles an hour. Mainly sunny skies Monday. High temperatures reach up to 76. Slight chance of thunderstorms Monday night. Lows dip down to about 56. Partly cloudy skies. Low 70s Tuesday and Wednesday, with storms possible both days. Right now, 54.

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4: LaCrosse's official forecast.
5: Lows around 50 overnight under partly cloudy skies. Southwest winds around 5 miles an hour. Mainly sunny skies Monday. High temperatures reach up to 76. Slight chance of thunderstorms Monday night. Lows dip down to about 56. Partly cloudy skies. Low 70s Tuesday and Wednesday with storms possible both days. Right now, 54.
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6: The G7 Summit. I'm Deborah Valentine, Fox News. President Trump is expected to arrive in France today for the three-day 52nd annual G7 Summit.
7: Iran and Ukraine are expected to dominate discussion at this meeting of seven wealthy democracies. France has invited Saudi Arabia, the United Arab Emirates and Qatar, all directly harmed by the Middle East conflict. Diplomats have told Reuters that one focus will be crisis management. President Trump has been frustrated by what he sees as a lack of European help with Iran. The president left last year's G7 in Canada early. Some officials from host country France suggest one sign of success would be the American delegation staying until the end. In London, Jonathan Savage, Fox News.
6: President Trump's attendance at the G7 summit comes a day after he announced that the U.S. and Iran have reached an agreement to end their months-long conflict. Fox's Jessica Rosenthal has more.
8: Pakistan's prime minister announced the U.S. and Iran reached a deal and that a signing ceremony would be held in Switzerland Friday. President Trump wrote on Truth Social he authorized the toll-free opening of the Strait of Hormuz and a removal of the U.S. naval blockade, adding ships, start your engines, let the oil flow. Iran's deputy foreign minister confirmed the deal as well, though said negotiations for a final deal will be held over the next 60 days and that they will take measures if they witness any breaches. Hours before a deal was announced, several Iranian officials were warning Israel of a response to their strikes on a Hezbollah target in Beirut, following Hezbollah's drone and rocket attacks on northern Israel. Jessica Rosenthal, Fox News.
6: Vice President J.D. Vance on Fox's The Big Weekend Show.
9: This is the immediate opening of the Straits of Hormuz and, of course, the lifting of the naval blockade that we've had on Iran along with it.
6: Stock futures in the green following the announcement of a peace deal between the U.S. and Iran to be signed Friday. 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
6: A deadly plane crash in Missouri on Sunday morning.
16: 11 skydivers and a pilot were killed when a private plane went down near Butler Memorial Airport Sunday. Cause of the crash under investigation.
17: Nothing criminal that we can see, nothing terrorism related or anything like that. Those are some of the first questions that we would have with the World Cup being in town.
16: Bass County Sheriff Chad Anderson says the plane crashed into a field near the airport and burst into flames. The FAA says the plane was a Pacific Aerospace 750 and it had gotten up to about 13,000 feet before it descended. It was operated by Skydive Kansas City. Kathleen Maloney, Fox News.
6: The FBI continuing heightened security operations prior to tonight's New Zealand-Iran match at the World Cup. Fox's Sarah Allegre has details from Los Angeles.
18: They're saying just about a dozen drones so far, expecting more as the games continue. They have counter-drone surveillance teams really spread out throughout the area and say they're going to be on full force. So as you can imagine, over at Los Angeles Stadium, security definitely on lockdown. The FAA's got temporary flight restrictions in place around several host cities across the country and say they're working very closely with the DHS and other partners to keep the airspace secure.
6: The two teams play today at 9 p.m. Eastern, 6 p.m. Pacific time at SoFi Stadium in Inglewood, California. An unprecedented historic event at the White House grounds on Sunday as President Trump hosted Ultimate Fighting Championship bouts. UFC 250 held on the president's 80th birthday on the transformed White House grounds. The crowd chanting. Attendees also singing happy birthday to the president. The event was delayed for about an hour due to weather-related concerns, with UFC 250 running past midnight. I'm Deborah Valentine.
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8: La Crosse's official forecast.
9: Lows around 50 overnight under partly cloudy skies. Southwest winds around 5 miles an hour. Mainly sunny skies Monday. High temperatures reach up to 76. Slight chance of thunderstorms Monday night. Lows dip down to about 56. Partly cloudy skies. Low 70s Tuesday and Wednesday, with storms possible both days. Right now, 54.

0: in 2024 and announced last year that he would not seek re-election. His term in the Senate ends at the end of the year. America in the Morning continues. A number of urgent recalls were issued Sunday. The Food and Drug Administration is ordering back an Alfredo sauce sold in more than 40 states due to potential salmonella contamination, and a popular antidepressant prescribed globally is being recalled across the U.S. because it may contain a cancer-causing substance. Correspondent Donna Warder reports on a multi-state outbreak of infant botulism from an organic baby formula that so far has sent three little ones to the hospital.
1: NARA Organics is recalling its organic baby formula after a multi-state outbreak of infant botulism. The product is sold nationwide in Target stores and online. Federal authorities say three babies became ill in April and May in California, Pennsylvania, and Washington after ingesting NARA Organics' whole milk organic powdered infant formula. The Food and Drug Administration says the children were hospitalized and given FDA-approved treatment for infant botulism. Botulism is rare, but serious. It's caused by bacteria that produce a toxin in the gut. I'm Donna Warder.
0: America in the Morning for Monday, June 15th, 2026 is produced by Jeff McKay. I'm John Trout. This is Westwood One.
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3: LaCrosse's official forecast.
4: High temperatures reach up to 76 today under mainly sunny skies. West winds 5 to 10 miles an hour. 56 tonight. Slight chance of thunderstorms. Chance of thunderstorms tomorrow. High of 72. Mainly cloudy. 71 Wednesday with thunderstorms likely. 73 Thursday. Storms continue. Currently 54.
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0: This This is America in the Morning from Westwood One. Coming up this half hour.
11: The Secretary of War.

0: baby formula that so far has sent three little ones to the hospital.
1: Nara Organics is recalling its organic baby formula after a multi-state outbreak of infant botulism. The product is sold nationwide in Target stores and online. Federal authorities say three babies became ill in April and May in California, Pennsylvania, and Washington after ingesting Nara Organics' whole milk organic powdered infant formula. The Food and Drug Administration says the children were hospitalized and given FDA-approved treatment for infant botulism. Botulism is rare, but serious. It's caused by bacteria that produce a toxin in the gut. I'm Donna Water.
0: America in the Morning for Monday, June 15th, 2026 is produced by Jeff McKay. I'm John Trout. This is Westwood One.
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3: Lacrosse's official forecast.
4: Sunshine mixed with clouds at times today, with daytime highs approaching 78. Westerly winds 5 to 10 miles an hour. Partly cloudy skies again tonight. Slight chance of thunderstorms. Lows dip down to about 56. Chance of thunderstorms tomorrow. Daytime highs approaching 72. Cloudy skies with a few peaks of sun. Currently 54.
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0: This is America in the Morning from Westwood One. Coming up this half hour.
11: The Secretary of War denies there's a munitions crisis. I'm Clayton Neville.
12: The Knicks win their first NBA title since 1973.
13: Let's go Knicks!
12: I'm Julie Walker.
0: President Trump makes a deal with Iran to be signed later this week. The president's name removed from the Kennedy Center and a renewal of FISA, now being tied to the Save America Act voting bill.
14: Cyber scammers selling soccer seats. I'm the new old tech guy, Chuck Palm.
15: The debut of Elon Musk's SpaceX was a big success on Wall Street. I'm Ed Donahue.
16: What do we have to look forward to in theater?

0: 5 till now on America in the Morning. Elon Musk's fortune continues growing. Correspondent Ed Donahue reports that the world's richest man is now the world's first ever trillionaire thanks to stock in his company, SpaceX.
1: The debut of Elon Musk's SpaceX was a big success on Wall Street. SpaceX stock soared 19%, and it turned Musk into the first ever trillionaire.
2: Let me tell you, if people had told me this was going to happen, I was like, man, you must be smoking some really good crack. Because I think this company's going to fail.
1: Forbes estimates Musk, who also is a major shareholder in Tesla, is now worth $1.1 trillion. The reason Musk is going public with SpaceX is he needs the money to put satellites and data centers in space and eventually establishing space travel.
2: We want to be able to take anyone who wants to go to the moon, anyone who wants to go to Mars, or anywhere in the solar system, and maybe beyond the solar system at some point. We want to be able to take you there.
1: $1 trillion is 1,000 times greater than $1 billion and 1 million times more than $1 million. I'm Ed Donahue.
0: Elon Musk's net worth, thanks to the SpaceX stock offering, is now estimated at $1.1 trillion. That means that Musk is not only the world's richest man, but he's also worth more than Jeff Bezos and Mark Zuckerberg combined. Well, summer is the time when some of the biggest movies of the year head into theaters. Entertainment reporter Kevin Carr looks at what's expected to be in the top hits at the summer box office.
3: This summer's box office was front-loaded with carryover hits from the spring, but there are still some sure-to-be blockbusters coming down the pipe. Thanks to the original movie's rewatchability on Disney+, Moana 2 made $1 billion. Now we'll see if the live-action version can do the same when Moana opens on July 10th.
4: After years of war, no one could stand between my men and home.
3: Christopher Nolan's highly anticipated adaptation of The Odyssey, based on Homer's epic poem, hits theaters on July 17th.
5: What is happening to me?
3: With superhero movies struggling to reclaim their past glory, we shall see if the dependable web-slinger can score a hit when Spider-Man Brand New Day opens on July 31st. And when summer comes to a close, September has some notable fall releases on the way.
6: Some things have happened.
3: Barbarian and weapons director Zach Cregger looks to revitalize the Resident Evil franchise when he brings his own adaptation of the video game to theaters on September 18th.
7: I've waited such a long time for this.
8: Yes, she has.
3: And also on September 18th, with legacy sequels all the rage, Sandra Bullock and Nicole Kidman reunite to cast a spell with Practical Magic 2. I'm Kevin Carr.
0: That's our show for today, Monday, June 15th, 2026. America in the Morning is produced by Jeff McKay. I'm John Trout. This is Westwood One.
9: 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Now, seeing my grandson out on the water, it means everything to me. Watching him and taking in the blue waves, the sea breeze, the blurry horizon?
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12: Let the oil flow.
8: I'm Dave Anthony, Fox News. That's what President Trump posted on Truth Social after working on a deal with Iran that'll reopen shipping through the Strait of Hormuz, dropping oil prices down more than 5% this morning. Vice President Vance tells Fox,
12: "We are now at a place here where we can say with confidence they're not going to get a nuclear weapon."
8: The vice president plans to be in Geneva Friday to sign the agreement with Iran, but Fox's Trey Inks reports from Tel Aviv it's not the final deal.
13: "This is just the beginning. There is going to be a 60-day window. I spoke with a diplomat familiar with the situation who indicated this week in Doha, Qatar, both sides are going to have representatives and work out some of the technical details toward the signing and then ultimately these other negotiations to hammer out the final agreement on the nuclear issue."
8: Getting Israel to stop attacking Hezbollah in Lebanon was a major part of the agreement for Iran, but former President Obama, who had worked out a deal with Iran in 2015 that President Trump canceled later, tells ABC News,
14: "It is doubtful that any agreement that arises is going to be significantly different."
8: President Trump's now flying to France to meet with world leaders at a summit of G7 countries who did not support or help the U.S. in the fight against Iran.
15: In the meantime, though, the European leaders have two other issues on top of mind outside of reopening the Strait of Hormuz.
8: Fox's Aisha Hosni in Geneva, where the president will briefly stop first.
15: But the Russia war against Ukraine and the Gaza rebuilding is on top of mind for these G7 leaders.
8: Before he left, President Trump was up late celebrating his 80th birthday watching UFC fights in an octagon built on the White House lawn. Champions were also crowned on ice.
16: The Carolina Hurricanes have won the Stanley Cup for the second time.
8: The final call on ABC after the Hurricanes shut out the Golden Knights 3-0 in Vegas in Game 6 of the NHL Stanley Cup Final. 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
8: While President Trump was midair flying to that G7 summit, he posted on Truth Social a few hours ago another call for Congress to pass the Save America Act, which would make voters proof citizenship and show IDs and outlaw most mail-in ballots and ban transgender athletes from playing in women's sports. The president is demanding the Republicans attach that to any extension of a key provision of the Foreign Intelligence Surveillance Act, which expired Friday.
19: A program that allows the U.S. to spy on foreign targets abroad without a warrant.
20: We have literally notified the entire world we're no longer watching. That is incredibly irresponsible.
19: Oklahoma Republican Senator James Lankford told NBC's Meet the Press Democrats picked a fight over President Trump's initial pick to be the Director of National Intelligence. But Rhode Island Democratic Senator Jack Reed told Fox News Sunday the president's latest pick, Manhattan U.S. Attorney Jay Clayton, may not have the qualifications.
21: We're looking really for someone who can step in and have an immediate sense of the situation overseas.
19: Virginia Democratic Senator Mark Warner says they hope they can get Clayton confirmed this week. Jessica Rosenthal, Fox News.
8: Federal investigators will be in Missouri trying to figure out what went wrong when a skydiving plane went down in flames.
22: Shortly after taking off yesterday morning at Butler Memorial Airport, which is about an hour south of Kansas City. So the FAA says the plane landed in a field, killing everyone on board. Crews are still working to identify the 12 victims and then find out what exactly led to that crash. The flight was carrying passengers preparing for a tandem skydive, with some of the family members at the airport witnessing that fiery crash. Absolutely horrible.
8: Fox's Ashley Strohmeyer. Two helicopters collided in midair over Rio de Janeiro in Brazil, killing all six people on board, both, including American singer Oliver Tree, who was on tour. On Wall Street, stocks may surge at the opening bell. Dow futures up more than 400 points as oil prices fall with the U.S.-Iran deal. I'm Dave Anthony. This is Fox News.
23: Lacrosse's official forecast.
1: Sunshine mixed with clouds at times today, with daytime highs approaching 78. Westerly winds 5 to 10 miles an hour. Partly cloudy skies again tonight. Slight chance of thunderstorms. Lows dip down to about 56. Chance of thunderstorms tomorrow. Daytime highs approaching 72. Cloudy skies with a few peaks of sun. Currently, it's 52 degrees.
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29: For WIZMnews.com, I'm Brad Williams. The passenger in an SUV is killed early Saturday morning in a crash north of Centerville in Trempealeau County on Highway 93. The sheriff's office said after the SUV hit a deer, the driver lost control, went into the other lane, and collided with an oncoming pickup truck. Both drivers were airlifted from the crash site. The passenger was pronounced dead at the scene. The road was closed about 8 hours. Bringing together patriotism and faith on Saturday at the La Crosse Center, the Zeal for America 250 rally brought Catholics from across the country to La Crosse to share and celebrate their beliefs and their country. One of the speakers, Father Ambrose Crist, said the day has been encouraging and edifying for those who've watched and listened to those who spoke. For those who aren't Catholic and did not see the rally, he shared this message.
30: And so the more we can lean into our love for our country, the more we are living authentically as human beings. And so really that's irrespective of our religious belief. It's just part of what it means to be a human being, is to have this affection and fondness for, and really a love for the place, for our homeland.
29: Also among the speakers, former La Crosse Diocese Cardinal Raymond Burke. Video comments about women by an Onalaska restaurant owner led to a peaceful protest this weekend outside that business. About 30 picketers faced Angelini's restaurant on Saturday while standing along Highway 35 in Onalaska. During the demonstration, Angelini played music on a loudspeaker, including the national anthem and God Bless the USA. He also took frequently to a microphone.
31: But you're stupid. You are stupid. With the wrong restaurant owner. Wrong restaurant owner.
29: Organizer Jennifer Schultz talked about the point of the protest.
32: It's not just the hiring of men over females. It is the degrading vulgar talk that he displayed during his YouTube videos and his responses.
29: The protest lasted about 2 hours. Nerd D, one of the many musical acts that performed at Artspire in La Crosse on Saturday. More than 80 artists from around the region came to Riverside Park for the annual show organized by the Pump House Regional Arts Center. One of the more popular exhibits at Artspire was the Aluminum Art Foundry Project, where people could design their own artwork in a sand mold, then have it cast in aluminum. More government leaders from Washington are expected in western Wisconsin today, a little over a week after President Trump visited a farm near Chippewa Falls. The head of the Small Business Administration and the acting labor secretary will visit the Eau Claire area, along with 3rd District Congressman Derek Van Orden. They're expected to tour Chippewa Valley Technical College and a manufacturing company. For WISM News, I'm Brad Williams.
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0: Joining us is Tom Thibodeau, who is the Distinguished Professor of Servant Leadership at Viterbo University. And he's going to be speaking to us and with us about the 23rd Annual Conference on Servant Leadership, which is taking place later this month. Good morning.
1: Good morning, Sean. Good to be with you.
0: Tell us a little bit about what that servant leadership means. And I know it's something that you have sort of developed on the campus and have been an advocate, an apostle of, if you will.
1: Well, thank you very much. Service is love made visible. And all of our lives are predicated on the service of other people. All those people who make our lives just a little bit easier each and every day because of their service and good work. We think about it for just a moment. What kind of work did our grandparents do? What kind of work did our parents do? What kind of work have people done that made sure that our lives each and every day are just a little bit better? Well, it's the people who serve us each and every day. Give you an example. All of us enjoy a good meal. Well, that good meal comes from farmers. 0.7%, not even 1%, 0.7% of the American population lives and works on the farm. People who are out in the fields right now, as we talk, in their barns, in their fields, preparing the food that we're going to enjoy for the rest of this year. How many times are they invisible to us because of the good work they do on our behalf? Less than 1% of the American population serves in the United States military. Right now, when we talk about the war in Iran, think about the number of troops, the number of families who are worried and concerned about their family members who are service members. Service is love made visible. So Robert Greenleaf, the founder of the Servant Leadership Movement, was at AT&T Corporation, and after 25 years of research, came to the realization that those people that were most effective leaders were people who were servants first, who were serving the legitimate needs of the people that are entrusted to their care. Everybody wants good service. Who chooses to be the servant?
0: How do you teach that?
1: Well, I think you model it. We have all kinds of examples within our own community of people who have given back to our community over a long period of time who have served us. Sitting here today, I feel honored because this is a place where a good friend of mine, Mike Kearns, for many years, he and his father, Charlie, served the community by broadcasting the news, by engaging people in conversation, by encouraging people who were in

0: nursing homes at the moment or hard traveling. How many times did both Charlie and Mike speak to members of the community who are celebrating their birthday? Give them a little shout out. Recognizing that a community is made up of people who need to be recognized for the gifts that they have. So we're surrounded by people like this each and every day. Now, how is it that you practice it? Well, you have to develop a sense of virtue. What are the virtues of a servant leader? Well, one is humble. There's a difference between being a servant leader and a self-serving leader. A servant leader goes to an organization because they're concerned about the growth and development of other people. A self-serving leader, well, it's all about me. Privilege, power, and prestige. How do you know somebody is self-serving? Because they use the I pronoun almost continuously. It's always about themselves. Whereas somebody who is serving is thinking, what is the greater good? How is it that I'm committed to the growth and development of other people? I think this is really significant today. For myself, I'm just turned 75. What is my responsibility to the next generation? How am I investing in young people so that they can have the same level of opportunity that I've enjoyed these many years?
1: So the conference runs from June 25th through the 26th. Give us some of the highlights, Tom.
0: Well, some of the highlights is that the conference is designed around resilience and revival. One of the things we understand right now is that we're going through a turbulent time, socially, politically, economically, with the new age in terms of AI. People feel a great deal of uncertainty, instability. So we cannot prepare our students for an unknown future. What we can prepare people for is a level of resilience. How do you bounce back? How do you go through difficult times? And one person said to me, well, Tom, we've always had difficult times to have to navigate. That's true. But what we're experiencing right now, people are trying to do it on their own. In years past, we'd have a stronger sense of community. What we're experiencing today, many people feel lonely or isolated in a number of different ways and a number of different reasons. No need to go into all that right now. But how is it to build a level of community so I can bounce back, like develop strength from one another? Quite frankly, Sean, this is what the work you do each and every day. You speak to people, giving them a sense of hope, understanding that you're not in this alone. How do you bounce back from difficult times? So the theme is around resilience, and what happens is you look at that and you're revived. Now, what we've brought in, people who are amazingly resilient. One of the people I'd like to highlight and invite anybody who's listening today to just to please to come. Here, I think the finest speaker I've ever heard in my whole life, John O'Leary. John's life story right now is on Netflix, Soul on Fire. I heard John at the Professional Dairy Producers of Wisconsin speaking to 1,000 farmers. Thank God the lights were turned down low because all of us were sniffling. And you know, farmers are rather stoic.
1: Right.
0: But this man's story is just remarkable. At 9 years of age, he was burned on 100% of his body, was strapped to a bed for 8 months so that his skin could heal. And how is it that he survived? Well, a person that'd be familiar to everyone who's in broadcasting, Jack Buck. So he tells the story of there he is, strapped to this bed. He can't see because his eyes are swollen shut. He can't speak because his airways, because of smoke inhalation. But he can hear. And there he is in this bed. And here's a chair pulled up next to his bed. And said, hey, kid, you're in tough shape. You got to keep fighting. And he could know who that voice was because growing up on a Missouri farm.
1: It was Jack Buck.
0: With Jack Buck. Just like all of us could hear the words of Bob Uecker. Mm-hmm. And he just said, keep fighting. And he heard Jack Buck go out into the hallway and ask the nurse, is the kid going to make it? And they said, we don't think so. And Jack Buck says, the kid's got to keep fighting. So every night for the next 5 weeks, Jack Buck came in, pulled up his chair, and said to a kid, keep fighting.
1: Mm-hmm. Yep. So I heard Jack Buck 1968 at the old, my very first baseball game in St. Louis. My dad was a St. Louis Cardinal fan. So that story really resonates with me. And I know in your younger life, you had a sports figure who was influential in your life. The coach at St. John's, was he a servant leader?
0: Very much so, John Gagliardi. John died 3 years ago at age 92, and his daughter wrote his obituary. And instead of writing about all of his wins and All-Americans and anything about his football career, said, in lieu of flowers and memorials, just do what John did effortlessly. Love your spouse. Look for the good in other people. listen intently to every other person that you meet.
1: So I think it's important because you and I know that, but he was your coach.
0: So 6,000 of us played football for the man. All of us became better gentlemen because of his influence in our lives. And I think this is what you begin to recognize, that those who serve us love us.
1: We are speaking to Tom Thibodeau, who is the Distinguished Professor of Servant Leadership over at Viterbo University. We're just about out of time. Great, great conversation. But I think of the other thing that you brought up, which I like to hear people say, we do live in a community of generosity, and there's a long history of it all around us.
0: I'm just amazed. I'm just in gratitude each and every day for all the people who had a vision and foresight for this community, the sacrifices that they made on our behalf. Of course, I've been teaching at Viterbo for 43 years. That was established by the Franciscan Sisters of Perpetual Adoration, who came here on a buckboard in the early 1860s, during the Civil War, and were given a plot of land which was a sawdust pile. And from that built a convent, and then built a hospital, and built an orphanage, and built a university, and trained their members to go out and teach across the world and continue to be actively engaged in this community. We think about Dr. Gunderson, who came as a Norwegian doctor and set up shop, and he had to compete with Doc Powell early on. And that becomes the beginning of the Gunderson Foundation and the medical facility that's grown because of that. You think of the number of businesses that have been started in this community. Mr. D.B. Reinhardt, who comes from Shell Lake, Wisconsin, and builds what's now become Performance Food. How about Reuben Train when he began Train Company and now Ultra Credit Union? It began with $89 in a shoebox because he thought that the people who worked there should have an opportunity for a retirement. I mean, you look in terms of all these organizations and groups. The Dahl family, the second oldest Ford dealership in the country. And think about how that family in their fifth generation continues to give back and serve our community in so very many ways. Dave Skolgan begins in a small store in Onalaska, and now Dash Park will be instituted again this week, celebrating the Onalaska community because Dave realized that the community that supported his store, he now has a responsibility to give back. And so I'm just amazed and inspired by the goodness of so many people within this community who are generous, committed, and dedicated to both service and leadership.
1: Tom Thibodeau from Viterbo University. Also, congratulations, sir, on your career. You are a distinguished gentleman, and we appreciate you coming in. You are listening to Lacrosse Talk on WIZM.
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10: Well, the Milwaukee Brewers would take their series against the Phillies, winning 4-0 at American Family Field. Jackson Chirio and Blake Perkins each homered, while starting pitcher Kyle Harrison pitched 3-hit ball for 6 innings on their way to victory. With the Brewers at 43-26 on the year, 5 games above the Cardinals for first place in the NL Central, Pat Murphy reacts to his ball club.
11: I'm happy for the guys. That's what it's about. You know, I'm happy for the guys to be in a battle like this against the team built for the World Series. And that type pitching, and that's what this whole thing's about, is to try to be in these environments as much as you can and keep your poise and, you know, hopefully win a couple of them.
10: The Brewers will now have today off and will host the Guardians tomorrow at American Family Field. Turning to the Packers, they'll finish up week 3 of their OTAs starting today, tomorrow, and Thursday. Head coach Matt LaFleur said the veterans have off and it'll just be for the rookies.
12: So we'll keep the rookies, we'll train them all week. They'll go through some of their rookie development program. And then everybody else will kind of be virtual checking in.
10: The Packers will reconvene for July 28th. That will be the start of training camp.
13: For nearly 40 years, ABC Wisconsin Apprenticeship has been helping men and women transform themselves into highly skilled trade professionals. 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
10: It was reported this weekend by the Ringer's Bill Simmons this week in the Boston Celtics made a trade offer for the Bucks' 2-time MVP Giannis Antetokounmpo. Bucks ownership did say they want to get a trade potentially done before the NBA draft, which is June 23rd. For the Wisconsin Sports Zone Network, I'm Ebo.
1: Good morning, La Crosse. Good morning, Cooley Region. Welcome to La Crosse Talk, 626. It's 52 degrees here at 2nd and State Street. You're listening to La Crosse Talk on 92.3, and we appreciate you, the listener. We have a kind of a cool week forecast as we move and look forward. The good news is that Thursday looks dry, which is good news for our Moontoon friends. Wanted to let you know that the district forums for the city of La Crosse and the mayor and council members are going to be continuing, and these run all through the summer, ending in mid-September. So Friday's was the District 13 event, which Friday's and Saturday, actually. And then we're going to have one next week as well, which is District 27. I'm sorry, I'm looking at the date. District 7 on June 22nd, and that's at the Wigan Park Shelter. So those are taking place all week. Also, one of the things that is being discussed is the RFIs for the Northside Library, and we're going to continue to carry stories with and about that as we move forward through the week. Coming up a little bit later in the week, we're going to talk to Rick Kite from Viterbo, talk about his recent efforts and sort of look back on his third space book, and then also have a conversation with the Better Business Bureau. We're going to continue our America 250 reports as well, both with local stories, and as well with some of the national stories from Fox.

0: Art Spire. How was that?
1: Oh, it was very nice. The weather was just gorgeous. And I mean, it was a beautiful day to be down in the park. That's it was packed. The nice. Place was just packed.
0: Did you ever get over to that aluminum casting thing?
1: I did. That was kind of fun to watch. It was really neat. Yeah, it was. There were a lot of people down there watching that. That was one of the more popular things to see down there. That they had their big kind of furnace mm-hmm. that they were melting the aluminum in, and
0: right.
1: they were pouring the molds and everything. It was a lot of fun to watch.
0: Doesn't seem possible, but we are really next big event in Riverside Park is Riverfest. So
1: yeah.
0: It doesn't seem possible, but
1: two weeks from now
0: it is going by. It's going by quite quickly. And then we had a riverboat stop.
1: Yeah, we had the first cruise ship of the season stop yesterday. The American Melody was in town for actually most of the day. I think it got here about 8 o'clock yesterday and left about 11 o'clock last night. So it was here a really big part of the day. I stopped down early in the afternoon to see it, and there were, I think, like three or four big buses mm-hmm. to take the passengers around for different tourism stops in the
0: right.
1: the area. And boy, those I'm always amazed at how big those ships are. They mm-hmm. you see them, you see pictures of them, but until you see them sort of up close, you really can't appreciate how big those ships are.
0: Yeah, that is something that is always kind of cool to see. And I know that a lot of those buses end up taking the passengers, the vacationers, if you will, to Hixson House. And mm-hmm. They spend some time there. And I know that that is a popular stop for mm-hmm. the buses in the community. So we'll check back, too, with the County Historical Society as they continue their renovations sure. over at Hixson House this mm-hmm. This summer, and then talk a little bit more about some of the events that they have plugged into their America 250 celebrations.
1: Yeah, right and now. they just finished their, I believe they finished up at the end of the week here, their archaeology dig right. in the yard area there as well.
0: Right,
1: which was really kind of fascinating. They found all sorts of neat artifacts from back in the day, you know, all sorts of little, I mean, nothing, you know, no gold or anything like that, but just a lot of neat historical artifacts that gave them a lot more insight into that period in time when the house was constructed and the history of that period in time back in the 1800s.
0: Yeah. So, Ed, we also want to know what you'd like us to explore as we continue with our America 250, your story and the reports that we're doing. Some of the things that we're working on is the history of the Franciscan Sisters.
1: Mm-hmm.
0: Also going to explore the history of some local businesses that have been here a while and kind of looking back and looking forward with some of the business leaders in the community with and about that. Also have a conversation about some of the history of healthcare mm-hmm. In the community as well. But if there's something that you'd like us to pursue, let us know, and we'll do that. We're posting our stories both on the WIZM website and also on AroundRiverCity.com.
1: Mm-hmm. Yeah, it's an awful lot of fun.
0: Yeah. Also, Brewers continue to win. They took the series from Philly, which I was surprised listening yesterday on KTY that the Phillies were considered a World Series contender since they started out so poorly. But mm-hmm. once they switched managers, Don Mattingly sort of has turned things around.
1: Yeah.
0: And they won yesterday, so they have been fun to listen to. If you're into the Brewers, we want to let you know about our Wisco Brewer trip. The one that's really popular is the family bus trip,
1: mm-hmm.
0: Which is the game with no alcohol on the bus and at the tailgate. Great opportunity to take the kids or the grandkids to the game. You can check those tickets out at wiscotrips.com. Another Brewer opportunity is Lacrosse Day, which is also this month.
1: Yeah, it's the end of the week.
0: Okay, is that Thursday?
1: The 18th. Is that Thursday? I keep thinking Friday, but no, that's the 19th. Yes,
0: Friday.
1: So Thursday, and that's there'll be a lot of buses from the La Crosse area that are going to be headed down there.
0: Yeah, and it's

0: day games, so that'll be a lot of fun. You'll be back in plenty of time to get a good night's sleep and maybe make work the next day.
1: Let's see. I'm trying to think. You might actually might be kind of pushing it, but you might be able to catch the end of Moon Tunes.
0: Huh. that would be a busy day.
1: That would be a very full day. But yes. Yeah, you might be able to catch the tail end of Moon. You might be able to catch the La Crosse confluence. I'm pretty sure about that.
0: Oh, that's so neat. Yeah, we got to keep reminding ourselves that is rescheduled. Okay, well, we're going to head to break. It's 53 degrees. Going to have kind of a cool Monday as you begin your work week. Put down your cup of coffee. The good news is that we're not looking at any significant rain. There's a slight chance of thunderstorms, but it's pretty slight at this point this evening going into tomorrow morning. 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
16: For WIZMnews.com, I'm Brad Williams. Patriotic music was played outside Angelini's restaurant in Onalaska on Saturday, while picketers across the highway protested recent statements by the restaurant owner that were regarded as sexist. About 30 people carried signs and chanted "Respect Women," as business owner Tony Angelini responded on a microphone. Denise Dodson stood across from the restaurant with the group of picketers.
17: If we didn't come and be visible and take a stand, it would be condoning it in some fashion and also normalizing it.
16: Angelini made critical remarks about the protesters, but at the end of the event, he politely thanked them for being there.
18: Thank you, everybody, for coming. I had a great time.
16: In La Crosse, prominent Catholics from around the country came to share their beliefs in patriotism and faith over the weekend. The Zeal for America 250 rally featured speakers including Cardinal Raymond Burke, Daily Wire podcaster Michael Knowles, and Joe Lombardi, the grandson of legendary coach Vince Lombardi. One speaker, Father Ambrose Crist, told Wisdom News there's no better time to be alive in America despite current challenges. When asked if part of the rally's message was looking to a better future, he agreed, but said it can be easy to become nostalgic for the past.
19: Every age and day has its challenges, and so it's really important for us to be hopeful for the future and so that we can profit from what today has to offer us as a citizen, as a nation, and as people of faith or no faith.
16: Also on Saturday, Riverside Park in La Crosse sponsored the annual Art Spire event. More than 80 regional artists displayed their work from woodworking, photography, jewelry, drawing, and more. Allison Krisch, the executive director at Pump House Regional Arts Center, said the arts connect us in a way that breaks down barriers.
20: We can do activities next to each other and learn something about someone new, unlearn something maybe that we needed to unlearn, and build community. You come out on a day like today and you say, I had a great time. I met my neighbor. And then you do it again. And that creates healthy cities, healthy communities.
16: More than 15 area nonprofits had booths in the park sharing the story of their work in the community. The first of the big tourist boats visited La Crosse on Sunday. The American Melody, operated by American Cruise Lines, paid a visit to town most of the day, giving passengers a chance to take tours around the area and check out the sights. It's the only stop by a cruise ship this month. The next one is on July 2nd, when the Viking cruise ship docks in Riverside Park during Riverfest. A trial could be held this year for a Connecticut woman jailed in La Crosse as part of an alleged scheme to defraud an area couple. However, defendant Shanice Reeves may enter a negotiated plea yet this month. Reeves is one of three suspects charged with stealing about $500,000 from the local victims. For WIZM, I'm Brad Williams.
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0: Good morning, La Crosse. Good morning, Cooley Region. Welcome to La Crosse Talk 92.3. Sean DeWire with you. We have 53 degrees here at 2nd and State Street. And we were talking off microphone, Kevin, about the Brewers and the bus trips. And there are still tickets available for the August 20th trip, but the other two trips have sold out. That includes a game to see the Twins and Brewers and a game to see the Cubs Brewers. So
1: yeah,
0: that's great that we appreciate the people signing up for that. And those are fun trips, as you always are more than willing to point out. Those are a good time to and something fun to do during the summertime.
1: Actually, I'm kind of surprised that even that September 7th game against the Cubs hasn't sold out already.
0: Right.
1: Just given that it's Cubs Brewers. So.
0: Well, I'm sure it's going to sell.
1: Oh, I know. I'm sure actually the family trip on August 20th will sell out too, but I'm actually kind of surprised that the Brewer Cub one hasn't sold out. But yeah, I'm sure they will both sell out. So don't hesitate.
0: We have been paying attention to the 250th anniversary of the founding of the United States of America. So has Fox Radio, and they have an America 250 segment. We're going to play one of those for you right now.
22: I'm Bill Hemmer, and these are the most impactful moments in American history. It was the summer of 1936, and athletes and spectators from around the world gathered in Berlin, Germany. Adolf Hitler intended for these Olympic Games to showcase a racial hierarchy with Aryan speed, strength, and endurance on full display. But along came Jesse Owens,
2: a 22-year-old African-American man born in Oakville, Alabama. In 1936, Owens arrived in Berlin. No one in the crowd, especially Hitler, was prepared for what they were about to witness. Owens ran 100 meters, 200 meters. He jumped, he sprinted, securing not one but four gold medals at the games. Hitler watched as a proud black man stood atop a podium, saluting the United States of America. For more, go to foxnewspodcast.com. I'm Bill Hemmer, Fox News.
0: One of the things about that that's pretty amazing is those four events took place in like less than an hour. I think he got the gold.
1: Yeah, it was an incredibly short period of time.
0: Yes. So nowadays they usually have like the 100 meter and then the 200 meters the next day, you know, that kind of thing. But yeah, he broke, I think, three world's records in like less than an hour in 1936. So pretty amazing accomplishment for sure. On a more serious and somber note on this date in history, more than 1,000 people taking a pleasure trip on the New York City's East River are drowned or burned when a fire sweeps through the steamboat. It ended up being one of the United States' worst maritime disasters. It was aboard the steamship, which is called the General Slocum, and it was a church picnic event for a church that was located in the Bronx, and they got on board early in the morning. And of course, you know, back in the day, they were overbooked, overcrowded, and a lot of the people participating were kids. Fire started in the storeroom of that particular steamboat, and that happened on the East River in New York City. One of the things that we're going to be talking about is in the future with our America 250 coverage is the steamboat collection over at Murphy Library, which is one of the, I think it is, Kevin, isn't it, the largest collection of steamboat photographs and paintings in the country?
1: Yes, that is true. That is true. Yes, they have an incredible collection over there that has been collected over the years, and it is incredibly impressive. I don't think there's anything like it in certainly in the country and certainly in the world. I know that researchers from around the country and around the world come to this place and reach out to gather information from that collection. And, and so, yes.
0: I my mind always sort of goes to the beginning of the Civil War as being kind of the end of steamboat days. But this General Slocum event, you know, took place in the 1890s. And so it definitely was a mode of transportation that was still used into the 20th century. So let us know what you would like us to pursue, as we are always looking for topics on our America 250. You can let us know on the talk in and text line as well. Also, this week we are going to continue our coverage of the city council as the Northside Library continues to make news, and look for updates on that story on the Wisdom News page as we head into the rest of the week. Tomorrow, we're going to have a conversation with Rick Kite from the Turbo University. Also going to preview later in the week. We'll preview the Moon Tunes event as well. And then we are going to, on America 250, have a conversation involving the history of the Franciscan sisters and their strong and significant influence on our area over more than, I think, 150 plus years. So looking forward to that conversation, which will be a little bit later in the week. So right now we are going to head to break and messages. It's 53 degrees. We've got 648. 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
6: Hi, I'm State Representative Steve Doyle. 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Our farmers are the backbone of our economy. But these days, with the cost of everything increasing, everyone is feeling the squeeze, and our farmers are no exception. Like many of us, farmers are having a hard time holding on. We're losing small family farms at a record pace. 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This message was paid for by the friends of Steve Doyle, because being in the dairy state is something that we should take pride in.
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24: Sunshine mixed with clouds at times today, with daytime highs approaching 78. Westerly winds 5 to 10 miles an hour. Partly cloudy skies again tonight. Slight chance of thunderstorms. Lows dip down to about 56. Chance of thunderstorms tomorrow. Daytime highs approaching 72. Cloudy skies with a few peaks of sun. Currently, it's 54 degrees.
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25: Well, the Milwaukee Brewers would take their series against the Phillies, winning 4-0 at American Family Field. Jackson Chirio and Blake Perkins each homered, while starting pitcher Kyle Harrison pitched 3-hit ball for 6 innings on their way to victory. With the Brewers at 43-26 on the year, 5 games above the Cardinals for first place in the NL Central, Pat Murphy reacts to his ball club.
26: I'm happy for the guys. That's what it's about. You know, I'm happy for the guys to be in a battle like this against the team built for the World Series. And that type pitching, and that's what this whole thing's about, is to try to be in these environments as much as you can and keep your poise and, you know, hopefully win a couple of them.
25: The Brewers will now have today off and will host the Guardians tomorrow at American Family Field. Turning to the Packers, they'll finish up week 3 of their OTAs starting today, tomorrow, and Thursday. Head coach Matt LaFleur said the veterans have off and it'll just be for the rookies.
27: So we'll keep the rookies, we'll train them all week. They'll go through some of their rookie development program. And then everybody else will kind of be virtual checking in.
25: The Packers will reconvene for July 28th. That'll be the start of training camp.
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25: It was reported this weekend by the Ringer's Bill Simmons this weekend the Boston Celtics made a trade offer for the Bucks 2-time MVP Giannis Antetokounmpo. Bucks ownership did say they want to get a trade potentially done before the NBA draft, which is June 23rd. For the Wisconsin Sports Zone Network, I'm Ebo.
0: Good morning, La Crosse. Good morning, Cooley Region. Welcome to La Crosse Talk on WIZM 92.3, 54 degrees here at 2nd and State Street. And at 6:54, and we're looking at a kind of a cool Monday for your work week. In the 70s, but low 70s. And like yesterday, there'll be a bit of a breeze out there. So it won't really feel like a midsummer, but that's okay too, because we really could use kind of a break from our thunderstorms, especially as it relates to some of our outdoor events.
1: As people are fond of saying, it'll be good sleeping weather.
0: Yes, yes. There you go. There you go. All righty then. Coming up a little bit later, we're going to have an interesting house call for help from Fox Radio, and that'll be a little bit later in the 7 o'clock hour. And also talk to one of our CMN hero families. The Sawyer Clements family is came into the studio, and we'll talk about Children's Miracle Network as we continue to profile some of the heroes as we head towards the CMN Radio-a-thon a little bit later in the week. So also, I want to let you and remind you that Cooley Region Cooks is looking always for someone who loves to cook. Courtney is always looking for somebody who, a local chef, a backyard grill master, a baker, a food truck owner or farmer, and or somebody who just has a great recipe that they make and is very popular at home. You can share your recipes, your cooking tips, and the story behind your favorite dishes with our listeners across the Cooley region. 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So fun event. Mm-hmm. And I know, Kevin, you have been on the show before, but she does.
1: Actually, yeah, my episode's coming up in, well, not this Thursday, but the next Thursday.
0: Yeah. So
1: she works way ahead.
0: She does. Yes, she does. She has told me she has a couple of people who are in the pipeline, if you will, to appear on the show. Speaking of food, the other thing is if you sign up for the Wisdom app, you can win free stuff. That includes a free lunch from Big
1: Boar. Speaking of food.
0: Yes, from Big Boar Barbecue out in West Salem. 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We get a new winner on the lunch every week. You can also sign up to try to win some Brewer tickets as well, as we've been talking about Brewer games and Brewer bus trips that are upcoming this summer. We're also going to have a conversation a little bit later this week about the some businesses and the history of those businesses in the community. And we're also going to talk to Steve DeWald, from a retired DNR warden who spent many years on the river. And he's going to talk about how the river has changed over the decades, sort of an environmental history, if you will. So those are some of the stories that we're pursuing, which are in our pipeline right now for America 250. So we need to head to break. It's 54 degrees here at 2nd and State Street. 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
12: Oil prices are coming down even more. I'm Dave Anthony, Fox News. Falling more than 5% as President Trump says a deal is in place with Iran to let the oil flow and prevent Iran from building a nuclear weapon. And while it extends the ceasefire 60 days, Fox's Trey Yingst reports from Tel Aviv.
13: They're not going to get sanctions relief unless they adhere to their end of the deal. And that means keeping the Strait of Hormuz open for the free flow of international shipping and also entering into these detailed discussions that will ultimately dilute or destroy the highly enriched uranium that is buried deep underground inside of Iranian territory.
12: Vice President Vance tells Fox he'll be in Geneva Friday to sign this agreement with Iran, and the president may join him.
14: This is just a great thing for the American people. I know that they've suffered from high gas prices. The president has certainly been very concerned about that fact. But what we're going to be able to do is drive down the cost of energy, not just now, but for the long term.
12: Now, the price of the gas pump is down a half dollar from last month's peak, but at $4.06 per gallon, AAA's national average for regular, still more than a dollar higher than before the Iran conflict started. The president is on Air Force One now, flying to the G7 Summit of World Leaders.
15: There is a lot on the table as soon as he arrives in Evian-Le-Bain in France. We are told that he will address economic growth, illegal immigration, and artificial intelligence, among other things.
12: Fox's Aisha Hosni in Geneva, where the president will brief stop first. While flying overseas, President Trump posted the UFC fight night was incredible, writing the White House has never looked more beautiful in the octagon set up on the lawn, and it went past midnight as the president watched, celebrating his 80th birthday. In another Truth post he wrote on July 4th, there will be the most spectacular Trump rally of them all, a tribute to America on our 250th birthday. There was a big celebration in the Carolinas last night. Cheering at a big watch party as the Hurricanes hoisted hockey's Stanley Cup. Carolina won it, shutting out the Golden Knights in Vegas 3-0 in Game 6 of the NHL Stanley Cup Final. 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
12: Well, that G7 summit of world leaders in France will also include discussions about trying to end the war in Ukraine after another Russian bombardment last night.
2: Kyiv Pechersk Lavra in Ukraine's capital is a monastery with origins in the 11th century. It was on fire overnight, just one location hit in a massive Russian bombardment. Ukraine's Air Force reports 70 missiles and more than 600 drones were launched by Russia. In Kharkiv, authorities say five rescue workers were killed in a drone attack on the site of an earlier strike. Multiple civilian locations, including apartment blocks, suffered damage as projectiles landed across the country. Ukrainian Prime Minister Yulia Sivridenko called it a brutal assault on our people and our heritage. Jonathan Savage, Fox News.
3: Investigators in Brazil are trying to figure out why two helicopters collided in midair over Rio de Janeiro, sending crash debris raining down. All six people on board both were killed, including American singer Oliver Tree. And there was also a disaster in the sky over Missouri.
4: 11 skydivers and a pilot were killed when a private plane went down near Butler Memorial Airport Sunday. Cause of the crash under investigation.
5: Nothing criminal that we can see, nothing terrorism related or anything like that. Those are some of the first questions that we would have with the World Cup being in town.
4: Bass County Sheriff Chad Anderson says the plane crashed into a field near the airport and burst into flames. The FAA says the plane was a Pacific Aerospace 750 and it had gotten up to about 13,000 feet before it descended. It was operated by Skydive Kansas City. Kathleen Maloney, Fox News.
3: On Wall Street, stock futures are surging on news of the Iran-U.S. deal, up nearly 500 points for the Dow. And Fox is making a big deal this morning, buying Roku for $22 billion, adding the streaming platform to the Fox Corporation. I'm Dave Anthony, and this is Fox News.
21: LaCrosse's official forecast.
24: Sunshine mixed with clouds at times today, with daytime highs approaching 78. Westerly winds 5 to 10 miles an hour. Partly cloudy skies again tonight. Slight chance of thunderstorms. Lows dip down to about 56. Chance of thunderstorms tomorrow. Daytime highs approaching 72. Cloudy skies with a few peaks of sun. Right now, it's 55 degrees.
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20: For WIZMnews.com, I'm Brad Williams. The passenger in an SUV is killed early Saturday morning in a crash north of Centerville in Trempealeau County on Highway 93. The sheriff's office said after the SUV hit a deer, the driver lost control, went into the other lane, and collided with an oncoming pickup truck. Both drivers were airlifted from the crash site. The passenger was pronounced dead at the scene. The road was closed about 8 hours. Bringing together patriotism and faith on Saturday at the La Crosse Center, the Zeal for America 250 rally brought Catholics from across the country to La Crosse to share and celebrate their beliefs and their country. One of the speakers, Father Ambrose Crist, said the day has been encouraging and edifying for those who've watched and listened to those who spoke. For those who aren't Catholic and did not see the rally, he shared this message.
0: And so the more we can lean into our love for our country, the more we are living authentically as human beings. And so really that's irrespective of our religious belief. It's just part of what it means to be a human being, is to have this affection and fondness for, and really a love for the place, for our homeland.
20: Also among the speakers, former La Crosse Diocese Cardinal Raymond Burke. Video comments about women by an Onalaska restaurant owner led to a peaceful protest this weekend outside that business. About 30 picketers faced Angelini's restaurant on Saturday while standing along Highway 35 in Onalaska. During the demonstration, Angelini played music on loudspeaker, including the national anthem and God Bless the USA. He also took frequently to a microphone.
1: But you're stupid. You are stupid. You called with the wrong restaurant owner. Wrong restaurant owner.
20: Organizer Jennifer Schultz talked about the point of the protest.
6: It's not just the hiring of men over females. It is the degrading, vulgar talk that he displayed during his YouTube videos and his responses.
20: The protest lasted about 2 hours. Nerd D, one of the many musical acts that performed at Artspire in La Crosse on Saturday. More than 80 artists from around the region came to Riverside Park for the annual show organized by the Pump House Regional Arts Center. One of the more popular exhibits at Artspire was the Aluminum Art Foundry Project, where people could design their own artwork in a sand mold, then have it cast in aluminum. More government leaders from Washington are expected in western Wisconsin today, a little over a week after President Trump visited a farm near Chippewa Falls. The head of the Small Business Administration and the acting labor secretary will visit the Eau Claire area, along with 3rd District Congressman Derek Van Orden. They're expected to tour Chippewa Valley Technical College and a manufacturing company. For WISM News, I'm Brad Williams.
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22: Good morning, La Crosse. Good morning, Coulee Region. We have 54 degrees here at 2nd and State Street in downtown La Crosse. You're listening to La Crosse Talk with Sean Dwyer on 92.3. And we have had some fun conversations concerning America 250. And also, we talked a little bit about Artspire with Kevin, who was over there. And besides the aluminum thing, it sounds like there were a number of performing artists was the phrase that I was told to use as mm-hmm. it relates to Artspire, but bands and some other.
23: Yeah, there were a lot of really, really good bands over there, and it was there were more performers than were musical acts than I guess I realized there were going to be there. Mm-hmm. And so that was really, really enjoyable. It was nice to just sort of sit in sit out there by the band shell there and listen to the music for a while and just relax and have a really good time.
22: So tomorrow night, I should say, Great River Sound is taking place up and out in Onalaska at Dash Park. That is in downtown Onalaska. It's Mr. Blink. It's brought to you by the Onalaska Hilltopper Rotary Club and Midwest Family La Crosse. You can check that out. It's a free concert, and it runs. There's a concert basically every Tuesday through the month of August. So that's another outdoor event that you can take advantage of this week. So something to continue to let you know about. We are proud to be a part of the Children's Miracle Network, and we have been profiling some of the kids who are the CMN heroes. Had a chance to talk to the Clemens family a little bit earlier, and I'm going to share that interview now. We have the Clemens family in the studio with us, and they're here because they are a CMN hero family. And we have Sawyer, who's going to be telling us some hockey sledding stories in a little bit. But I'm going to start, Mom, with you. Tell me Sawyer's story.
25: Sure. So Sawyer was born in December 2009, and he was born not breathing. So he was rushed via ambulance up here to La Crosse, Gunderson Amplify. And he was having seizures, and we had to have a lot of tests. So he spent 21 days here in the NICU. Then after we were released, we just had a lot of appointments and different things, trying to deal with what was going on with his medical needs, especially to keep the seizures at bay and different medications and whatnot. And then after that, he really outshined himself, and he grew and made a lot of growth, and he became involved about 9 years ago in an adaptive sport called sled hockey. And so he's been loving that. That's been a big part of his life and our lives now because of it. And CMN has helped us with all of those things.
22: Nick, what are your memories?
7: Yeah, it was a hard time and surprising at first, being our first and only, and starting with such an uphill battle and the unknown, mm-hmm. to not know what's going to come of it. That it was like CMN was there to help us with some normalcy.
22: How did CMN help?
25: When we were in the NICU for 21 days, CMN came with food vouchers, about 2 a day, and that just reminded us to stop and go down to the cafeteria and have a coffee and reflect, and kind of gave us a little bit of normalcy. So the food vouchers were a small gesture, but they were really big for us. And they've also helped as he's gotten more involved in the adaptive sport of sled hockey. They donate money for ice time for all of the members on the youth team, and that helps them all throughout the season.
22: So, Sawyer, tell us about your interest in sled hockey, and do you have a particular position that you play, or do you move around depending upon the game?
8: Yeah, and also before I'm goalie, and my favorite position is center. Yeah, now I'm goalie.
22: Okay, and where do you play?
8: I play everywhere.
22: Okay. So do you play at like Green Island here in La Crosse, or do you ever play in the La Crescent rink over across the river?
8: I play Green Island. That's my home ice.
22: Hi. Oh, neat. So you really like sled hockey?
8: Mm-hmm.
22: Nice. What was Sawyer's diagnosis?
25: Sawyer is diagnosed with cerebral palsy, and he also has a seizure disorder, so epilepsy.
22: Okay. And then you guys also have a SAMI camera. What is that?
25: Yes, a SAMI camera was another donation from Children's Miracle Network, and that's a camera that's mounted on the wall in Sawyer's bedroom, and that's able to record him as he sleeps, and it picks up only if he's got having a seizure. Mm-hmm. And if he were to have a seizure, it would record that so we could take it back to his neurologist and talk about it. And it would send us a notification on our phone as well.
22: So I'm going to wrap up asking all of you the same question, but Nick, you got to get a little closer to the microphone when I ask this one of you. Tell our listeners about the importance of Children's Miracle Network.
7: It's important. Just a small amount can change somebody's life and give them some normalcy in a time where you don't think about it.
22: Mom?
25: Yeah, CMN has been really important for us. It gave us a sense of normalcy, and it really helped, especially now with him getting older and with independence and having friendships and making connections through an adaptive sport.
22: Well, we appreciate you guys coming in, and we'll post this also on our podcast a little bit later on. So thank you. Nice meeting you. So that is the Clements family, and they are CMN heroes. We are still trying to track down some of the other families, and the new families were announced mm-hmm. last week. And so we're looking forward to the Radiothon to help raise money for CMN a little bit later in the year.
23: Yeah.
22: And they do such great work, and a lot of really important fundraisers throughout the year can really help out some of the CMN families with kids who have some medical challenges. So we appreciate the Clemens family coming in and having a discussion with us.
23: Yes, that's they're great families, and it's a great organization, and they do so much great work in the community to help out the families with so many different needs.
22: Yes. So we appreciate them coming in, and we appreciate you, the listener. You are listening to La Crosse Talk on WIZM. We have a 54 degrees here at 2nd and State Street. We'll be back after these messages.
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22: Brittany Wax is on the line with us. She is the program coordinator for CASA. Brittany, what is CASA?
15: Thanks, John. 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
22: That is Brittany Wax, who is the program coordinator for CASA for Kids. 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
15: Thank you. I appreciate it.
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26: Well, the Milwaukee Brewers would take their series against the Phillies, winning 4-0 at American Family Field. Jackson Chirio and Blake Perkins each homered, while starting pitcher Kyle Harrison pitched 3-hit ball for 6 innings on their way to victory. With the Brewers at 43-26 on the year, 5 games above the Cardinals for first place in the NL Central, Pat Murphy reacts to his ball club.
27: I'm happy for the guys. That's what it's about. You know, I'm happy for the guys to be in a battle like this against the team built for the World Series. And that type pitching, and that's what this whole thing's about, is to try to be in these environments as much as you can and keep your poise and, you know, hopefully win a couple of them.
26: The Brewers will now have today off and will host the Guardians tomorrow at American Family Field. Turning to the Packers, they'll finish up week 3 of their OTAs starting today, tomorrow, and Thursday. Head coach Matt LaFleur said the veterans have off and it'll just be for the rookies.
28: So we'll keep the rookies, we'll train them all week. They'll go through some of their rookie development program. And then everybody else will kind of be virtual checking in.
26: The Packers will reconvene for July 28th. That will be the start of training camp.
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26: It was reported this weekend by the Ringer's Bill Simmons. This weekend, the Boston Celtics made a trade offer for the Bucks 2-time MVP Giannis Antetokounmpo. Bucks ownership did say they want to get a trade potentially done before the NBA draft, which is June 23rd. For the Wisconsin Sports Zone Network, I'm Ebo.
22: Good morning, La Crosse. Good morning, Cooley Region. Welcome to La Crosse Talk 92.3. Sean DeWire with you. We were talking off microphone that the school board tonight is going to have a discussion concerning the proposed pool collaboration survey, which took place and we've been following here. And
23: right.
22: Kevin kind of has some keys that were discovered.
23: Yeah, they're going to be talking about the results of that survey here, and I've got some preliminary, well, compilation of the numbers here. And the question that was asked was, would you support a $33 million referendum to fund the pool plan? And they break it down into parent residents and non-parent residents and staff residents as well. But among parent residents, it's about 60% either definitely yes or probably yes. And 31% either probably or definitely no. And then among non-parent or non-staff residents, it's about 50% definitely or probably yes, and 39% definitely or probably no. So when you kind of mix everything together here, it's definitely or probably yes, about 52%. So about half support right now for the pool referendum here in the city.
22: Yeah, so. And again, this is a proposal. There's nothing really definite. So there, as we heard from Erin Goggin last week, if it goes to referendum, you know, she's supportive of the referendum because, as she said, it gives people an opportunity to cast the ballot, yay or nay. Mm-hmm. She is really not taking a side, if you will, but she is just supportive of the actual referendum. So this is sort of a compass, if you will, to provide some information, and it would be a collaboration kind of event with the city and the school district. So again, that is a proposal and going to be discussed at tonight's school board meeting.
23: And just so, and again, reminding folks that the survey was sent out to everyone in the La Crosse school district. It's not just simply a north, you know, it wasn't just sent out to people on the north side or anything. It was sent out to everybody in the La Crosse school district.
22: Yeah, so important story that we have continued to cover and going to continue to cover and provide you with information as new information becomes available. Hey, we like to run Fox on Faith, which is Fox Radio's reports on religion. A Princeton professor has taken a look into why Americans are detached from faith and country despite the USA's religious history. Fox's Lauren Green has more with this Fox on Faith report.
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3: America's founding documents codifies the belief that our rights are given not by government, but by God. And yet recent surveys found that few Americans believe religion is important, or family, or patriotism. So Princeton professor Dr. Robert George decided to do something about it.
4: I said to myself, by the power vested in me by absolutely no one,
3: okay.
4: I took to my social media accounts and I declared June coming up to be Fidelity Month. Henceforth and forevermore, this will be Fidelity Month.
3: The grassroots movement is now in its fourth year as a month dedicated to devotion to God, family, and country. 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
3: To hear more, go to Lighthouse Faith Podcast at foxnews.com. For Fox on Faith, Lauren Green, Fox News.
22: Just thought that was an interesting report, provided some perspective, if you will. And also, it's one of those reports that I think gives a little bit of opportunity for some consensus, which is, I think, important, especially in these days.
23: Well, yeah, and it sort of it contrasts with one of the things I covered over the weekend, this zeal for America's 250. And it was certainly, there was certainly plenty of faith and patriotism on display at the La Crosse Center this weekend, and there was certainly no lack of either present there, and it was certainly an interesting event to cover at the center. There were certainly a lot of people there. It was a packed ballroom up at the center there. Cardinal Burke was there, and a number of speakers there that were very enthused to speak about patriotism, faith, and voting and participating in the process and celebrating America as we approach the 250th, our 250th founding.
22: And I think the other thing about that to keep in mind is that wasn't just a local event. That was a national event, which brought people in from all over the country.
23: True. And it was live streamed around the world as well. So it was truly an international event.
22: Yeah, it was busy downtown past weekend. So, the other thing we did want to let you know is you heard the spot about Moon Tunes. Remember that this Thursday, that Confluence has been rescheduled. Mm-hmm. They were originally going to be the original band performers, if you will, which was rained out. Mm-hmm. So they're going to be added to the schedule this Thursday. So, and very enthusiastic young people who do a great job, really put their hearts and voices and talents into performing. So that is this Thursday. And we're going to have a conversation a little bit later in the week, of course, with Terry Bauer about who else is going to be on the Moon Tunes stage this Thursday. So coming up a little bit later in the show, we're going to have our house call for health report. And later in the week, we are going to talk to Sister Geschwin from Franciscan Sisters of Perpetual Adoration about their history as we do, as Kevin said, celebrate America 250 through this month and into the 4th of July. And we also are going to be speaking to, I guess, I always call them the Riverfest royalty, but talk to the Riverfest family who is going to be leading up the fest this year. And that's just around the corner as we checked off one big event at Riverside Park, Artspire. And Riverfest is sort of in view, if you will, coming right down the pike. So a couple of things that we'll be continuing to talk about here on Lacrosse Talk. All right, it's 54 degrees here at 2nd and State Street. We will continue our conversation.

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6: For WIZMnews.com, I'm Brad Williams. Patriotic music was played outside Angelini's restaurant in Onalaska on Saturday, while picketers across the highway protested recent statements by the restaurant owner that were regarded as sexist. About 30 people carried signs and chanted "Respect Women," as business owner Tony Angelini responded on a microphone. Denise Dodson stood across from the restaurant with the group of picketers.
7: If we didn't come and be visible and take a stand, it would be condoning it in some fashion and also normalizing it.
6: Angelini made critical remarks about the protesters, but at the end of the event, he politely thanked them for being there.
8: Thank you, everybody, for coming. I had a great time.
6: In La Crosse, prominent Catholics from around the country came to share their beliefs in patriotism and faith over the weekend. The Zeal for America 250 rally featured speakers including Cardinal Raymond Burke, Daily Wire podcaster Michael Knowles, and Joe Lombardi, the grandson of legendary coach Vince Lombardi. One speaker, Father Ambrose Crist, told WISM News there's no better time to be alive in America despite current challenges. When asked if part of the rally's message was looking to a better future, he agreed, but said it can be easy to become nostalgic for the past.
9: Every age and day has its challenges, and so it's really important for us to be hopeful for the future and so that we can profit from what today has to offer us as a citizen, as a nation, and as people of faith or no faith.
6: Also on Saturday, Riverside Park in La Crosse sponsored the annual Art Spire event. More than 80 regional artists displayed their work from woodworking, photography, jewelry, drawing, and more. Allison Critch, the executive director at Pump House Regional Arts Center, said the arts connect us in a way that breaks down barriers.
10: We can do activities next to each other and learn something about someone new, unlearn something maybe that we needed to unlearn, and build community. You come out on a day like today and you say, I had a great time, I met my neighbor, and then you do it again. And that creates healthy cities, healthy communities.
6: More than 15 area nonprofits had booths in the park sharing the story of their work in the community. The first of the big tourist boats visited La Crosse on Sunday. The American Melody, operated by American Cruise Lines, paid a visit to town most of the day, giving passengers a chance to take tours around the area and check out the sights. It's the only stop by a cruise ship this month. The next one is on July 2nd, when the Viking cruise ship docks in Riverside Park during Riverfest. A trial could be held this year for a Connecticut woman.

0: jailed in La Crosse as part of an alleged scheme to defraud an area couple. However, defendant Shanice Reeves may enter a negotiated plea yet this month. Reeves is one of three suspects charged with stealing about $500,000 from the local victims. For WIZM, I'm Brad Williams.
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6: Hi, I'm State Representative Steve Doyle. June is National Dairy Month, a time to celebrate Wisconsin's proud tradition as America's Dairyland. Did you know that Wisconsin is home to approximately 1.3 million dairy cows, and the dairy industry contributes $52 billion annually to Wisconsin's economy? Our farmers are the backbone of our economy, but these days, with the cost of everything increasing, everyone is feeling the squeeze, and our farmers are no exception. Like many of us, farmers are having a hard time holding on. We're losing small family farms at a record pace. That's why I voted in favor of the recent property tax cut proposals to cut everyone's costs, along with more farmer-specific proposals to improve roads used to get products to market, provide farmers certainty when dealing with government bureaucracy, and grant programs to improve the farm-to-table pipeline. This message was paid for by the friends of Steve Doyle, because being in the dairy state is something that we should take pride in.
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8: Good morning, La Crosse. Good morning, Onalaska. Welcome to La Crosse Talk on WIZM 92.3 on your FM dial. Sean Dwyer with you. We've got 55 degrees here at 2nd and State Street. Going to get up there about 20 degrees warmer today, but it'll be a little bit breezier, and the humidity is not so bad. So we do have a possibility of some storms on Tuesday, but pretty slight. So we looking forward, the week looks actually real nice for some of our outdoor events. And so it also is nice for summertime. And people probably have plans this upcoming weekend. It's Father's Day on Sunday. So we'll keep an eye on the sky as we move forward through throughout the week.
9: Yeah, should be pretty nice. A little cool for, I guess it seems sort of a typical June, but I'll take it. It's nice to be outside. It's very pleasant, and
8: yes,
9: knock on wood. I guess maybe it's just where I've been or whatever. But I guess maybe with the breeze or whatever, haven't seen too many of those pesky mosquitoes.
8: Okay, don't bring that up again.
9: Yeah. Okay.
8: Yes. reminds us we've been trying to reach out to our local vets, because one of the things that we have been reporting is that this year is a really high year for Lyme disease and for tick-borne illnesses. Yeah. And so we're going to track that down for you as a listener a little bit later on. On our House Call for Health report today, this month brings awareness to a neurological disorder that can impact the way someone speaks, understands, reads, or writes. Fox's Lisa Brady has more on this House Call for Health report.
10: This is House Call for Health. June is National Aphasia Awareness Month. The National Aphasia Association says this year's theme is United for Aphasia Awareness. The aim is to bring individuals and communities together with one shared goal, to have every state recognize the Awareness Month in the hope of increasing understanding about the disorder and how prevalent it is, to help reduce stigma, promote communication access, and support individuals and families nationwide. Aphasia is a communication disorder. It's is caused by a brain injury, stroke, or a rare condition called primary progressive aphasia. It impacts language, and a person might have challenges talking or understanding others. It can also lead to issues with reading, writing, and using numbers. More than 2 million people in the United States have aphasia, and around one-third of people have never even heard of the disorder. For more health news, go to foxnewshealth.com. House Call for Health. I'm Lisa Brady, Fox News.
8: That is a disorder which does not get a lot of publicity. I was surprised at the numbers in that Fox report nationwide. That number did catch me a little bit off guard, but I thought that was a good report and good piece of information, as oftentimes with any disease, awareness is a big step forward as you deal with it and become aware of some of the issues created by the illness.
9: Well, and one person who has, I guess, maybe sort of brought that particular illness to the forefront, the actor Bruce Willis,
8: right,
9: who is dealing with that particular illness, mm-hmm, and has been now for the last, I think, 2-3 years, if I'm not mistaken.
8: Right, right. So that is, I thought, a good report for us, mm-hmm, to share with you. We are going to, a little bit later in the week, have a conversation about the importance of vaccinations, especially for young people. And I know that it's a political hot potato, if you will, but health-wise, there's a discussion that we're going to be taking and having a little bit later in the week as it relates to medical and medical issues. And we're going to have some of our America 250 reporting and coverage. You can follow all of that on the WIZM website and also on aroundrivercity.com. We already have some stories up there, going to continue to add to that list. And also, I was interested in you letting us know what you'd like us to cover at 785-7914 on the talk and text line a little bit later this week. Going to talk about the Franciscan Sisters and their long history in the community. As you heard earlier in the show, we talked to Tom Thibodeau, and he did mention all of the things that the sisters have provided for the community over really more than 100 plus years. 150, I believe, is the actual number. But that's a conversation we're going to have, and looking forward to that a little bit later in the week as well. Also, we're going to talk about the Villa Louis and the Elegant Edifice. Is a new book out about the Dousman women, mm-hmm, who were very influential, especially in southwestern Wisconsin, and also sort of hobnobbed, if you will, with the elite and the wealthy of that time. We're going to talk about that conversation with Mary, who is the author of the book, and looking forward to that conversation as well. Villa Louis has a lot of history, and if you haven't ever made a visit, it is an interesting place to take a trip, mm-hmm, to, and it's also one of those easy day trips for people in La Crosse area.
9: Mm-hmm. Yeah, it's only an hour from here, and an incredible amount of history there. And actually, Prairie du Chien itself is just chocked full of history. There's so much, you know, Fort Crawford and, mm-hmm, so many places down there that are just unbelievably historic. I mean, you know, Prairie du Chien, the Prairie du Chien area was settled long before La Crosse was, and there's so much history down there that, it's very easily to spend a day down there and tour around Villa Louis and see some of the other sites down there as well.
8: And Pete's a burger stand.
9: Yes. Yeah. Go on the weekend and check out Pete's Burgers.
8: Yes. And if there's an advocate for Prairie du Chien in this building, it's definitely Brad Williams, who, mm-hmm, has plenty of stories to talk about as it relates to the history of Prairie du Chien, and he, mm-hmm, is his memory can take you back like that. So, but yeah, that's all coming up a little bit later as we continue our America 250 reports. And again, as I said, you can check those out afterwards on both the podcast and the Wisdom News site, and then we are posting all of the content also on aroundrivercity.com. So check that out, and also let us know if there's a topic that you'd like us to pursue. We're happy to do that. We have still quite a few things that we're looking into as we get closer to America's 250th anniversary.
9: Yeah, which is, again, going to be here before we know it, within the next couple of, well, let's see, yeah, we're a little more than 2 weeks away from all of that, which is going to be, which I still am trying to wrap my head around that it's here, practically here already. I'm still trying to figure out where this year has gone. It's just flown by.
8: Yes, it is going by fast. So is the show. We need to head to break. It's 55 degrees here at 2nd and State Street. 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
7: Lacrosse's official forecast.
18: Sunshine mixed with clouds at times today, with daytime highs approaching 78. West winds 5 to 10 miles an hour. Partly cloudy skies again tonight. Slight chance of thunderstorms. Lows level off around 56. Cloudy skies with a few peaks of sun. Tomorrow, chance of thunderstorms. High temperatures reach up to 72. Right now, it's 57 degrees.
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20: Well, the Milwaukee Brewers would take their series against the Phillies, winning 4-0 at American Family Field. Jackson Chirio and Blake Perkins each homered, while starting pitcher Kyle Harrison pitched 3-hit ball for 6 innings on their way to victory. With the Brewers at 43-26 on the year, 5 games above the Cardinals for first place in the NL Central, Pat Murphy reacts to his ball club.
21: I'm happy for the guys. That's what it's about. You know, I'm happy for the guys to be in a battle like this against the team built for the World Series. And that type pitching, and that's what this whole thing's about, is to try to be in these environments as much as you can and keep your poise and, you know, hopefully win a couple of them.
20: The Brewers will now have today off and will host the Guardians tomorrow at American Family Field. Turning to the Packers, they'll finish up week 3 of their OTA starting today, tomorrow, and Thursday. Head coach Matt LaFleur said the veterans have off and it'll just be for the rookies.
22: So we'll keep the rookies, we'll train them all week. They'll go through some of their rookie development program. And then everybody else will kind of be virtual checking in.
20: The Packers will reconvene for July 28th. That will be the start of training camp.
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20: It was reported this weekend by the Ringer's Bill Simmons. This weekend, the Boston Celtics made a trade offer for the Bucks' 2-time MVP, Giannis Antetokounmpo. Bucks ownership did say they want to get a trade potentially done before the NBA draft, which is June 23rd. For the Wisconsin Sports Zone Network, I'm Ebo.
8: Good morning, La Crosse. Good morning, Cooley Region. You're listening to La Crosse Talk on WIZM 92.3. I wanted to let you know we did get a text from a listener about a suggestion for Music Friday, so we appreciate that. We'll try to track that particular person down. We also heard from Jim, who had some comments about our Fox on Faith report and our news department's report on the Faith and Country event which took place this past weekend.
9: Yeah, gentlemen, Jim Green wanted to share a desire he's had for many years to have the month of June declared as American Christian Heritage Month and educate and celebrate. I want to read this correctly here. Educate and celebrate our Christian heritage so Americans don't forget.
8: And we had an event like that this weekend, which the news department covered, and we talked about a little bit earlier in the show. So that's interesting. And June is Dairy Month, which is an official sort of declaration, and we're working on some reports about that and the importance of Wisconsin's dairy industry and agriculture for the state's economy. So we do appreciate that interaction with you, the listener, and
9: appreciate the comments. Yeah, 785-7914 is our text line here. So please share your comments with us if you've got them here. We appreciate them as always. So good, bad, and indifferent, I guess.
8: Yes. It's been that kind of Monday.
9: Yeah,
8: Kevin.
9: Yeah.
8: But we are excited about the rest of this week. We do have a couple of really fun things coming up and teed up for you as we head into this work week. It's going to be about mid 70s today. Not exactly a steamer out there, but rain's going to hold off, and we are excited because as we look almost every Monday, the first place we look is the Thursday forecast with Moon Tunes, and this Thursday looks like they're going to get one in.
9: Right now the forecast says just a 20% chance of rain, and that's going to be early in the day. So but Thursday night mostly clear and cool. It's shaping up to be a pretty nice night.
8: Yeah. So, and it's the 15th anniversary, and we will also have a discussion later this week with Terry Bauer about who's on the agenda and who'll be on the stage as well. And you've got one more that you are teed up for as far as emceeing. Is that right?
9: A little bit later. I believe it's August 27th. Yeah. Phoenix and the Remainders.
8: Nice.
9: So, and I wouldn't be surprised if they maybe add one more in there just because of how things have been going early in the season here. So
8: that wouldn't surprise us either. Yeah. Also, we wanted to remind you that they're going to end the season as of right now with the band, the marching band from UWL, the Marching Chiefs. Marching Eagles showed my age.
9: You're dating yourself, yes.
8: Yes, I'm sorry. The Marching Eagles will perform, and as Terry has requested, they'll be performing Tusk. It will be at least one of their songs. So keeping an eye on that as well. Again, talking text line, we appreciate the comments that we got today, 785-7914. Keep those coming in and going from. We're also wanting to let folks know we have been covering the proposed pool, which is going to be discussed at tonight's school board meeting. There was a survey which basically was looking to get information from opinions, if you will, about residents in the district about the possible referendum for that $30 million plus pool proposal.
9: Right.
8: And so we'll be covering that as well.
9: Well, yeah, and I think it's it's interesting to see at this point where it will go from here, just simply because there's roughly a 50%, at least based on this information that they've compiled at this point, and we didn't talk about it earlier too, but the information that was compiled by the school district had about 4,100 respondents. So I guess that's not a bad response. It was about 14% of the surveys that were sent out. So, about a 50% support rate. So I'm not sure how that necessarily translates into full support for a $33 million project. The school district is going to be discussing that. And again, this is not something that is a done deal. I'm sure there's going to be quite a bit of discussion, and this is not something that would, I'm sure, is even going to be looked at for probably at least a couple of years, the way the city and school district would have to get together and figure out all sorts of plans to do this and make sure something like that happens.
8: Yeah, so the city also is involved. Yeah. So they will also review these the information from the survey as well. So and it, that's part of the collaboration proposal. Mm-hmm. So again, it is as we've said again and again, it is a proposal really, which will, I think, if it does come to fruition, next step would be the referendum. Mm-hmm. And that is something, as we heard from Erin Goggins last week, that she supports that it does go to referendum, because then the citizens can, mm-hmm. you know, share their opinion with the power of the ballot box.
9: Yeah. And I don't think that I think we're probably too late for the August mm-hmm. election cycle. So mm-hmm. and I'm not sure if we're too late for even November. I think, well, maybe there's an outside chance, I guess, that you could put something on November, but mm-hmm. if there would be some kind of a referendum, but I'd have to look into that. But, you know, that would be maybe the next step, but it would certainly be November before anything would even come before.
8: Right.
9: Or at the earliest, I should say. It would be coming before before the people.
8: Yeah, and that would surprise me if it turned that quickly. So, mm-hmm. and again, we'll continue the news department will continue to cover that topic, and we'll continue to have guests on talking about it. And we've recently had the superintendent on discussing mm-hmm. it, and we had Erin Goggins on last week as well, talking about that topic and the importance of sharing information. Yep. So.
9: One other thing that I will share that we will be following up on today is the fact that there will be an election a little bit earlier coming up next month. The village president and village trustees for the village of French Island. The election or the nomination period ended on Friday, and the paperwork had to be turned in. So we'll be following up on that today as well, finding out who the candidates will be and who will be running for those positions. And I'm sure we will be seeing yard signs going up out on French Island here very, very soon on finding out who the candidates will be. And we'll be, again, that election is going to be a special election. So that will be happening actually next month. So
8: yes, and the other thing that we are following on up on is the Northside Library. Mm-hmm. Our news department has filed a Freedom of Information request to get some information about some of the proposals that apparently have been submitted to True. City Hall. So we'll continue to follow up with that story as well. Well, that's a Lacrosse Talk today. We do appreciate you, the listeners. We also yes. appreciate the comments that we got on Talk and Text Line. We'll be responsive to those as we move forward throughout the week. We've got 56 degrees here at 2nd and State Street. 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

0: be a human being, is to have this affection and fondness for, and really a love for the place, for our homeland.
1: Also among the speakers, former La Crosse Diocese Cardinal Raymond Burke. Video comments about women by an Onalaska restaurant owner led to a peaceful protest this weekend outside that business. About 30 picketers faced Angelini's restaurant on Saturday while standing along Highway 35 in Onalaska. During the demonstration, Angelini played music on loudspeaker, including the national anthem and God Bless the USA. He also took frequently to a microphone.
2: But you're stupid. You are stupid. You dealt with the wrong restaurant owner.
1: Organizer Jennifer Schultz talked about the point of the protest.
3: It's not just the hiring of men over females. It is the degrading, vulgar talk that he displayed.
1: The protest lasted about 2 hours. Nerd D, one of the many musical acts that performed at Artspire in La Crosse on Saturday. More than 80 artists from around the region came to Riverside Park for the annual show. One of the more popular exhibits at Artspire was the Aluminum Art Foundry Project, where people could design their own artwork in a sand mold, then have it cast in aluminum. I'm Brad Williams.
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1: We can do activities next to each other and learn something about someone new, unlearn something maybe that we needed to unlearn, and build community. You come out on a day like today and you say, I had a great time, I met my neighbor, and then you do it again. And that creates healthy cities, healthy communities.
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9: And now with the weather, here's meteorologist Stormy O'Day.
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0: performed at Artspire in La Crosse on Saturday. More than 80 artists from around the region came to Riverside Park for the annual show. One of the more popular exhibits at Artspire was the Aluminum Art Foundry Project, where people could design their own artwork in a sand mold, then have it cast in aluminum. I'm Brad Williams.
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15: Tomorrow we release the second song for the Second Amendment in our Bill of Rights series, along with the education package that goes along with it, so you can have conversations with your kids all summer. 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
5: And now with the weather, here's meteorologist Stormy O'Day.
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11: La Crosse's official forecast.
12: A mix of clouds and sun this afternoon, with daytime highs approaching 78. Westerly winds 8 to 15 miles an hour. Partly cloudy skies again tonight. Slight chance of thunderstorms. Lows level off around 56. Chance for storms tomorrow. Daytime highs approaching 72. Cloudy skies with a few peaks of sun. Right now, it's 72 degrees.
13: Welcome back in, Clay and Buck, also worth mentioning, and we're going to dive into some of this Iran situation right now. 800-282-2882 if you have questions based on the briefing that took place or where we are headed. Again, devil will be in the details. The memorandum of agreement will be released soon. There is going to be a signing that takes place on Friday with J.D. Vance in person, a ceremony alongside of Iran in Geneva, Switzerland. All of that is headed this way. President Trump was just doing a briefing in France as part of the G7s. And really, again, the question is going to be, what is going to happen going forward? There seems to be positive belief in the Middle East that Iran has been defanged and that the new leadership of Iran is more willing to behave rationally. Now, again, as we were going to break at the bottom of the hour.

0: finishing her collegiate career with a University of Tennessee school record set at the Division I National Championships. The lacrosse native and Logan High graduate put on a show last weekend at Hayward Field in Eugene, Oregon. Jarrett capped off her historic career by running the lead leg for Tennessee's 4x100 relay team that shattered a Tennessee school record and finished fifth in the nation. Jarrett also proved she belongs among the fastest women in the country, qualifying for the 100 at Nationals as well, where she finished 14th in the semifinals and earned second-team All-American honors. It caps an unbelievable high school and collegiate career for Jarrett, where she anchored Logan to a WIAA state relay title back in 2022, before going on to win 9 national titles for the University of Wisconsin Lacrosse. For WIZM News and WIZMnews.com, I'm Kevin Millard.
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7: Lacrosse's official forecast.
8: A mix of clouds and sun this afternoon, with daytime highs approaching 78. Westerly winds 8 to 15 miles an hour. Partly cloudy skies again tonight. Slight chance of thunderstorms. Lows level off around 56. Chance for storms tomorrow. Daytime highs approaching 72. Cloudy skies with a few peaks of sun. Currently, it's 73 degrees.
9: Buck will be back, I believe, on Thursday. He's running around for the first several days of this week. And we got a bunch of callers who want to weigh in. Variety of different topics out there. But that clip we played of the woman saying that she was surprised, basically, that a German tourist was treated well in the South, and surprised that people from Europe are coming here, and Asia and Africa and Latin America, and finding America to be awesome. If they did not expect America to be awesome, do you know why they would believe that? Because a lot of the people that hate America have told them that this country is awful. And the reality is, I think this is the greatest country that's ever existed in the history of the world. And that's largely what is becoming the case as they are all coming here for the World Cup. Now, we've got a lot of people who want to weigh in on the situation with Iran, stock market moving to record high territory, price of oil and gas is collapsing. And let's see, there's also a lot of pessimists out there. So we'll let everybody weigh in. Kurt in Cincinnati with a question to start us off. Kurt, what you got for us?
10: Hey, Clay, nice to talk to you again. Hey, so it's not necessarily a question, it's a concern. I'm concerned we're going to have to put American boots on the ground in there in Iran. You can't trust these people. The whole thing started off with them taking hostages. Do you know, are we going to have to rely on somebody else to come get that nuclear dust?
9: Well, thank you for the

0: Welcome back in, Clay and Buck. We're about to talk with Burt Jones running for governor of Georgia at the bottom of the next hour. But we have a bunch of talkbacks. I'm going to try to hit many of them. You guys are fantastic. Lloyd in New Braunfels, what you got?
1: I'm concerned about your personal brand, Clay. Seems like you got to hang out with Sean Hannity, but the question is, did you pay him the money you owe him? Just remember that. You still owe him money if you haven't paid him.
0: You know, Sean's been losing. I've been running some victories up here. Sean might start to owe me a little bit of money. I don't know. No, I've not given him any cash yet, but I think we're starting to flip the exchange there. William in Orlando, News Radio WFLA.
2: I have a question. What is the backup plan for when the Iranian regime lies about their nuclear plans? I'm just curious because everybody and their cousin knows they cannot be trusted.
0: We're going to bomb the hell out of them and probably kill more of their leaders. That would be my expectation of what Trump would say. Josh in Raleigh, North Carolina.
3: This is Josh from Raleigh, North Carolina, home of the Stanley Cup champion Carolina Hurricanes. Disappointed you didn't shout out to us off the top of the show, but I'm curious about what you think about the contrast between the way the Canes fans celebrated last night and the Knicks fans celebrated their victory. Seems like very stark difference there.
0: Yeah, congratulations to the Carolina Hurricanes. I watched you guys win last night among many of the other sporting events I was watching, and congrats to the Knicks. I'm very pleased that the Carolina Hurricane fans did not burn down their city or get 60-plus people arrested like you knucklehead Knicks fans did. 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
6: 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A straw poll at the Wisconsin Democratic Party convention over the weekend brought some surprises. Lieutenant Governor Sarah Rodriguez emerged as the top choice for governor, taking 28% of the vote, while State Representative Francesca Hong finished second at 23%. The biggest surprise was where former Lieutenant Governor Mandela Barnes fell. Despite running second in the latest Marquette Law School poll, Barnes finished a distant sixth at the convention. An Osseo man is arrested on Saturday night in Jackson County on a drunk driving charge while having three children, seven and under, in the vehicle with him. Jason Carl Olson was stopped in Hixton by a state trooper after several traffic violations. The trooper found multiple open intoxicants in Olson's vehicle during the traffic stop, and there were also young children in the car who were not wearing a seatbelt or safety restraint. The results of a community survey on a new swimming pool are scheduled to be discussed tonight by the La Crosse School Board. A few thousand surveys were sent to district residents to get opinions on plans for a new indoor swimming pool, which would be operated by the school system and the La Crosse Park Department. The projected cost of that pool would be around $33 million. It would replace the existing outdoor pool at Logan Middle School. A referendum is planned. I'm Brad Williams.
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9: Lacrosse's official forecast.
10: Sunshine mixed with clouds at times this afternoon, with daytime highs approaching 78. Winds out of the west, 5 to 10 miles an hour. Partly cloudy skies again tonight. Slight chance of thunderstorms. Lows level off around 56. Sunshine mixed with clouds at times tomorrow. Chance of thunderstorms. Daytime highs approaching 72. Right now, 75.
11: Welcome back in, Clay and Buck. Appreciate all of you hanging out with us as we are rolling through the program. We are joined now by the Lieutenant Governor of Georgia, Burt Jones. Long battle to figure out who is going to be the successor to two-term Governor Brian Kemp. Also, a Senate primary runoff to be decided between Mike Collins and Derek Dooley. We bring in now Lieutenant Governor Burt Jones. I watch the Atlanta Braves every single night. So I feel like I basically have been hanging out with you for 2 months now, Lieutenant Governor Jones, because every commercial break is ads about the Georgia governor and Georgia Senate race. And I got to be honest, you have gotten attacked nastily. And you won. You were leading in the first runoff. Tomorrow, people decide. What has this experience been like for you?
12: Well, yeah, you're exactly right. Number one, Clay, thank you for having me on today. Always good to be on your show. But yeah, I mean, it's been a very nasty campaign. It's the guy came out of the gates really, you know, trashing me, trashing my family, trashing me, you know, my business and my time and service. And so, yeah, I mean, like I said, it was we had eight people in the race at one time, but he zeroed in on me very early on, and it was almost felt personal to him. So, but look, you know, the Georgia voters have saw through all the Hollywood production that they had put on here, and I think they're going to, you know, once again come through for us tomorrow. Obviously, we have the President Trump's endorsement. We got Governor Kemp's endorsement. We did a press conference this morning, and so those are the two most popular, you know, elected officials in the state of Georgia. So we feel really good about our chances here in the home stretch.
11: What's that like? I bet you watch Braves games sometimes to try to get away from the campaign. And then during a commercial break, people are just attacking you. You know, that has to be a little bit weird, isn't it? I mean, you know, because you're just trying to get away. And I mean, I'm not kidding. The amount, every single commercial break, it's like, hey, Burt Jones, I hate this guy. I was like, man, I know Burt Jones. He's

0: A pizza burger.
1: Ooh.
0: Man, that was good.
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5: Lacrosse's official forecast.
6: Sunshine mixed with clouds at times this afternoon, with daytime highs approaching 78. Winds out of the west, 5 to 10 miles an hour. Partly cloudy skies again tonight. Slight chance of thunderstorms. Lows level off around 56. Sunshine mixed with clouds at times tomorrow. Chance of thunderstorms. Daytime highs approaching 72. Currently, it's 75 degrees.
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8: Hi, 25 now till the top of the hour. 800-941-SEAN if you want to be a part of the program. Look, from America's Revolutionary War to Israel's fight for survival, pretty much every second of every day of every hour, both of our great countries have faced moments that test their moral courage, moral clarity. Freedom, thank God, always endures. In October 1985, it was kind of cool last night at the UFC 250 at the White House, is when President Trump played President Reagan on Flag Day. But anyway, Reagan declared in 1985 in October that America's commitment to stand with Israel. He said, in our talks, we paid special attention to two issues: our commitment to Israel's security and well-being, and our shared desire to move forward together a just and lasting peace between Israel, all of its Arab neighbors. A strong, secure Israel is a shared interest. He's right. He was right then, and it's right now. What's so fascinating about that is, you know, 40 years later, here we are, and maybe, just maybe, it's possible that at the end of the road here, we might actually get to a point where these countries that have always been hostile towards each other, again, there's a lot riding on a bunch of people that I think are a bunch of, you know, death cult zealots, but maybe these other countries will get on board and realize that Israel can be a friend, and Israel has been helping out a lot of Arab nations in their national defense as they've been attacked by the Iranians. But anyway, now we're celebrating our 250th anniversary. Thank God for the International Fellowship of Christians and Jews. You see that all of these proxies of Iran itself, they target densely populated areas of human beings. The result has been a humanitarian disaster. You have people that need food and water and medicine and clothing and housing, you name it, they need it. They even have mobile medical clinics for the elderly, people that can't get out of their home, can't get medical care. It's only because of your generosity, and they're asking for you to pray for them, and they're asking for you to donate whatever you possibly can, and they'll send you a USA Israel flag pin. If you go online, it's flagpinifcj.org. That's flagpinifcj.org today. Linda, you started asking me a series of questions, and I wanted you to grill me. And if anyone else has any questions they want me to ask the vice president about this deal, I'm going to ask it tonight, because it's really going to be the most informative interview, because it's not a gotcha legacy media mob interview, with the likes of that idiot George Stephanopoulos.

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1: For WIZM News, I'm Kevin Millard. Some familiar names are on the ballot for next month's special election for the village of French Island. They need to elect a whole new set of representatives when they incorporated it in May. The election is set for July 7th. Town Board Chair Dan Kopanky is running for village president along with Bob Wolfert, who also appears on the ballot for village trustee. He's currently a town supervisor, as is Lee Donahue, who is another person running for trustee. The others are Mary Jo Werner, Heather Harney, and Mike Stolpa. Six trustees are being elected, which means a write-in candidate would likely become the sixth trustee. Just over half of those responding to a community survey show support for a new indoor aquatic facility on the city's north side. La Crosse School District looks at the results at tonight's board meeting. More than 4,100 responses came back on whether residents should spend an estimated $33 million for the facility to replace an aging pool at Logan High School and an outdoor one at Logan Middle. An Osseo man is arrested Saturday night in Jackson County on a drunk driving charge while having three children ages 7 and under in the vehicle with him. Jason Carl Olson was stopped in Hickson by a Wisconsin State Patrol trooper just before 10 p.m. after several traffic violations. The trooper found multiple open intoxicants in Olson's vehicle during the traffic stop. There were also children ages 7, 6, and 4, all who weren't wearing a seatbelt or safety restraint. Olson was taken to jail on the OWI charge, while Jackson County Health and Human Services came and took charge of the children. She left as the fastest female sprinter in Division III history during her UWL days. And now, Lauren Jarrett is finishing her collegiate career with a University of Tennessee school record set at the Division I National Championships. The La Crosse native and Logan High graduate put on a show last weekend at Hayward Field in Eugene, Oregon. Jarrett capped off her historic career by running the lead leg for Tennessee's 4x100 relay team that shattered a Tennessee school record and finished fifth in the nation. Jarrett also proved she belongs among the fastest women in the country, qualifying for the 100 at Nationals as well, where she finished 14th in the semifinals and earned second-team All-American honors. It caps an unbelievable high school and collegiate career for Jarrett, where she anchored Logan to a WIAA state relay title back in 2022, before going on to win 9 national titles for the University of Wisconsin-La Crosse. For WIZM News and WIZMnews.com, I'm Kevin Millard.
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4: La Crosse's official forecast.
5: Sunshine mixed with clouds at times this afternoon, with daytime highs approaching 78. Winds out of the west, 5 to 10 miles an hour. Partly cloudy skies again tonight. Slight chance of thunderstorms. Lows level off around 56. Sunshine mixed with clouds at times tomorrow. Chance of thunderstorms. Daytime highs approaching 72. Right now, it's 77 degrees.
6: 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Anyway, just go to SigSauer.com today and check it out. 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Limited time offer. Don't let it pass. I guess, especially with Jason here, and Jason wanted the New York Knicks to win so bad. Jason and Katie are probably the two biggest sports fans we have working on the show. Katie wanted San Antonio. Jason wanted the New York Knicks. I wanted the games over so I didn't have to compete against the highest NBA rating since Michael Jordan. Obviously, it's been 53 years since the Knicks won. But, you know, I really have a hard time understanding. And I was getting into this with Stephen A. Smith on TV last week when we talked about it here. Is why do Knicks fans, if they win, they go crazy and they get violent? If they lose, they go crazy and they get violent. You know, sure enough, it happened again over the weekend. And I'm watching all of this unfold. And I'm like, what are you doing? Everybody should be happy and celebrating. You have cop cars ruined. You know, buses were torched, rioting in the streets, fighting galore. And I'm like, how is that a celebration? 53 years, you should be celebrating your city, not wrecking it. Here's some of the sights and sounds of that.

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1: For WisdomNews.com, I'm Rick Solom. She left as the fastest female sprinter in Division III history during her days at UWL. And now Lauren Jarrett is finishing her collegiate career at the University of Tennessee, setting a school record at the Division I National Championships. The lacrosse native and Logan High graduate put on a show last weekend at Hayward Field in Eugene, Oregon. Jarrett capped off her historic career running the lead leg for the Tennessee 4x100 relay team that shattered a school record and finished fifth in the nation. Jarrett also proved she belongs among the fastest women in the country, qualifying for the 100 at Nationals as well, where she finished 14th in the semifinals and earned second team All-American honors. It caps off an unbelievable high school and collegiate career for Jarrett, where she anchored Logan to a WIAA state relay title back in 2022 before going on to win 9 national titles for UW lacrosse. The field is officially set for the August primary and a telling straw poll at the state Democratic Party convention in Madison might open some eyes. Lieutenant Governor Sarah Rodriguez took the top spot with 28% of the vote, followed closely by Madison Assembly Rep Francesca Hong at 23%. But in a surprising twist, former Lieutenant Governor Mandela Barnes finished near the bottom in 6th place out of 7, despite polling much stronger in the latest Marquette Law poll results. 7 Democrats are on the ballot for August. On the Republican side, Tom Tiffany and Andy Mansky will be on the ballot. At the Republican convention last month, Tiffany was endorsed by the party. The Wisconsin Democratic Party does not endorse a candidate in the primary, letting the voters decide at the polls without party direction. More government leaders from D.C. expected in western Wisconsin today, a little over a week after President Donald Trump visited a farm near Chippewa Falls. The small business admin says its administrator, Kelly Loeffler, and acting labor secretary Keith Sonderling will visit the Eau Claire area along with 3rd District Congressman Derek Van Orden. Those officials expected to tour Chippewa Valley's technical college and a manufacturing company, along with having a small business roundtable. The events are planned this afternoon in Chippewa Falls and Eau Claire. Back on June 5th, President Trump conducted a roundtable meeting about farming with people from the region at a dairy farm outside Chippewa Falls. For WIZM News, I'm Rick Solom.
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6: For 250 years, Americans have believed in one powerful idea, that we were meant to live free, free to work hard, free to move, free to enjoy life without being held back. 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

0: All right, welcome to a Monday of the Rick Solem Show. Lacrosse Mayor Shondell Washington Spivey in the studio with me this hour. Shondell, what's up?
1: Hey, good afternoon.
0: City Council meeting last Thursday. Was it a 9-hour affair?
1: It was not, but I mean, it was a little longer than usual.
0: What if you combined all the special meetings? I feel like there were two. What are they called when they're not pulp? You can't
1: special common council meetings.
0: You know those
1: the closed sessions.
0: Closed sessions, yes. Yes. I think you had three of those. Did you not? Throughout the week, right? And moving into the week before that, two of them were on a couple of businesses,
1: the licenses,
0: liquor license, and then there was one other one,
1: Sitco, and then. Oh my gosh. Oh, collective bargaining.
0: Oh yeah. So I feel like there's probably if you combine all the hours, because those liquor license meetings were five, six hours long.
1: The two special JNAs were like 5 hours. And then when you go to the common council meet or the meeting before the common council meeting, that was another one that started at like 5:30, but didn't really end until about 6:30. And then we started the regular common council meeting. Yeah.
0: Artspire? Did you hit up Artspire last weekend?
1: I did go to Artspire.
0: I heard it was
1: so cool. It was really good. So I got there to watch the tail end of Nerdy, the band.
0: Yeah.
1: That was cool. Walked around, got to, you know, see all the cool arts and crafts and things like that. And then I had to hurry up and leave from there because I was only there for like 30 minutes. So I missed Confluence. Mm-hmm. But I was really excited that they were playing. Then I had to go to our district forum for District 9 on Saturday. So
0: yeah, so the mayor's put together these district forums, and now we've done three. So you shouldn't have scheduled it during Artspire, but maybe they schedule it and you just show up.
1: You know, listen, I wasn't part of it. It's not me.
0: Saturday district forum. There's always a world here where you schedule things like when in the middle of the day.
1: Yeah.
0: And people go, oh, but we got to work. And then you schedule things
1: in the evening. And then
0: for the evening. Yeah. And people are like, I want to relax. And then you schedule things on the weekend. Well, I got better things to do. There's no, the only way to really do it is to have multiple meetings, like the pool meetings were multiple meetings. There was, mm-hmm. I think, one at noon and one at 6 on the days that they had them.
1: Yeah.
0: And you kind of make everybody happy and nobody happy at the same time. But then nobody showed up for those anyway. There was like 50 people.
1: But then could you imagine like, okay, I'm going to 13 districts. If we had like 3 or 4 meetings for every district.
0: That's a full-time job. So you're 3 into those district meetings. We could talk about how those have gone so far. The other thing I want to, the biggest thing I think I want to talk about is the Northside Library. It's going to close today, right? Today was the day it closed officially, I think. Is it June 18th? It might be June 18th, though.
1: I'll be honest with you. I don't remember, but I think it's today.
0: It could be. So the Northside Library is going to close. I want to talk about that a little bit. You have a chamber business forum tomorrow. I don't know what your expectations, if you've ever done anything like that with the chamber before. Emerson Elementary got historic designation and then had it stripped away by the city council. I kind of wonder what your role has to do. Does your role have anything to do with that? The green bubblers were a thing that we talked about last year I think I did a whole week on green bubblers. There's only a couple of times where I've done an entire week show on a thing. One was feral cats. Were you mayor when we were doing feral cats?
1: I don't think so.
0: Do you know what that is?
1: Yes.
0: The idea that we should scoop up all the feral cats and get them spay and neuter.
1: Oh, wait, then no, I don't
0: yeah,
1: know.
0: Yeah, so instead of like turning the cats into the Humane Society will spay and neuter them and then return them to where they found them. And so we don't do anything about the feral cat situation. I'm pretty against releasing feral cats back into the community because they murder all kinds of wildlife and they're essentially an invasive species. But anyway, spent a whole week on that. The liquor licenses I mentioned, Kmart rezoning, and maybe just housing. There's a couple different ways to talk about housing. Homes for 100. You guys had a news release about that a couple weeks ago. Yes. The parks closing might be kind of related to that. The Kmart rezoning. I think the War Eagle building I took a picture of the sunset out there the other day, and then I was looking at this building. I'm like, man, if I had an apartment right there,
1: that might be the best
0: apartment in all of La Crosse. Yeah. So those are a couple of things. Anything on your radar that you want to hit on?
1: No, I think that's good.
0: All right. Yeah. We got to take a break. La Crosse Mayor Shondell Washington Spivey hanging out this hour on the Rick Solem Show, WIZM 92.3 FM, 106.7 FM if you're north of Onalaska. We'll be back in a few.
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7: 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A 19-year-old lacrosse man arrested after a recent shooting pleads guilty to possessing a firearm while an attempted homicide charge is dismissed under a negotiated plea. Antonio Shaw Jr. will be on probation for 5 years and will not be allowed to possess firearms. Shaw reportedly fired at another person during a gathering at Pettibone Beach last summer, but did not hit anyone. He told Judge Scott Horn that he will stay out of trouble. A straw poll at the Wisconsin Democratic Party convention over the weekend brought some surprises. Lieutenant Governor Sarah Rodriguez emerged as the top choice for governor, taking 28% of the vote, while State Representative Francesca Hong finished second at 23%. The biggest surprise was where former Lieutenant Governor Mandela Barnes fell. Despite running second in the latest Marquette Law School poll, Barnes finished a distant sixth at the convention. An Osseo man is arrested on Saturday night in Jackson County on a drunk driving charge while having three children, seven and under, in the vehicle with him. Jason Carl Olson was stopped in Hixton by a state trooper. After several traffic violations, the trooper found multiple open intoxicants in Olson's vehicle during the traffic stop, and there were also young children in the car who were not wearing a seatbelt or safety restraint. The results of a community survey on a new swimming pool are scheduled to be discussed tonight by the La Crosse School Board. A few thousand surveys were sent to district residents to get opinions on plans for a new indoor swimming pool, which would be operated by the school system and the La Crosse Park Department. The projected cost of that pool would be around $33 million. It would replace the existing outdoor pool at Logan Middle School. A referendum may be held on the pool project, most likely to be this November. For WIZM News, I'm Brad Williams.
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1: Yes, indeed.
0: All right. We're a little over a year as a mayor.
1: Yes.
0: this is going to be a silly comparison, but like the New York guy, Mandami, he gets a lot of attention, obviously. But do you ever look at like what other mayors are doing and go, okay, get ideas, and do you have any ideas like here, you know, 3 years left? These are things that I would like, you know, I kind of want to do. This is, you know, because when you were running, you had some ideas. And then I think even the last time you were on here, you're like, I got a thing coming up. And then you were kind of like cagey about telling me what it is. But I don't know. Has that come to fruition? Is that a thing? Maybe you figured out that what your idea wasn't. But I don't know. Any grandioso ideas and that you have for the city over the next 3 years?
1: Oh, my goodness.
0: I'm just throwing this at him out of the blue.
1: Well, I'll tell you two. One is bringing the public market to the city of La Crosse. Another one is developing a youth council, because I believe youth should be able to engage in a civic process. And I've watched other municipalities. So, yes, to your point, do I look at what other mayors are doing? Of course. The difference is I'm looking at mayors that are not in the state of Wisconsin, and the state of Wisconsin regulations sometimes can be a little bit more strict than other municipalities. Additional to, like, shared revenue. Right.
0: Well, there's a world here where you as mayor at this point are trying to just get by with what you have and keep things going, as you know, you get blamed, right, for the Northside Library closing or the Northside Community Pool being shut down, or take your pick.
1: Homelessness.
0: Oh, sure. And I don't know if people blame me for that, but maybe the problems that come with the parks being, maybe getting blamed for closing the parks, right? Is that your fault, or is that a necessary need? Do you ever get credit for closing the parks?
1: I got blamed for it, but it's also, in all honesty, it was my decision, right? Like, it was my decision working with staff. That's what we did because we knew we need to fix the issue. The reality, though, too, is like at this point, it's kind of like you use your first year-ish, year and a half. You're learning the system. You're trying to connect with people, both in the community and internally, learning staff and you're managing people, right? Like, so you're trying to connect with the folks that you manage, figure out what plans are in place or, you know, currently in motion. And then you're trying to set the stage of, here's the vision that I have, right? And so then you're trying to move forward with some of those things too.
0: Well, now on top of that, then it's what can I do? Like, I would love to do this. I literally just can't as a mayor. Like, that's not in my, you know, and one of those, I think we talked about it a little bit, just the idea that what can and can't you do as a mayor. And I'll just relate, this is a little unrelated, but it's related to the city council meeting last week. The city council voted to not give Emerson Elementary historic status, right? To strip it away. The Heritage Preservation Alliance or council or whatever it's called, gave historic status to that elementary school that's closing. School district is like, come on, really? Again, we're trying to sell this thing and now you're putting, you know, roadblocks on this. And the council decided for its reasons to take that away, for, you know, saying maybe that it shouldn't have historic status. I need to have a council member on to explain to me. Or you were there. What was the reasoning?
1: So basically, when the Historic Preservation Commission designated as historic, then the school district appealed.
0: Yep.
1: And so then at the common council meeting, the school district was able to state their piece. Some residents were able to state their piece. And then the Heritage Preservation Alliance also spoke and had individuals speak about why it should stay intact. Then there was kind of the dissent or the conversation. There are some council members that are like, we have this commission. The commission followed the guidelines and they designated it, so it should stay designated. There was others who felt like, you know, well, the issue with this designation is that we wait, you know, until the 10th hour and then designate something. And so, I mean, it was a lot more. I'm kind of summarizing, but I think people should really go look at that conversation because it was a really good discussion amongst council members before that vote took place.
0: Right. And then getting back to the mayor's role here, you don't have a role.
1: I don't have a role. Yes.
0: You can't veto the council's decision.
1: No, I cannot veto that. That particular decision cannot be vetoed. It can be
0: not that you wanted to, but I'm just saying we're trying to do what the mayor can and can't do.
1: Yeah, I couldn't veto that decision. We could have a vote to, or a vote of reconsideration, but that again will have to come from a council member. It couldn't come from me as the chair of the Common Council.
0: Dr. Aaron Engels, the La Crosse School Superintendent, he's talked to me about the rules. Mm-hmm. So it sounds like, just from your very brief overview of what happened, it sounded like the council said this was unfair to the school district. Again, with Lincoln Middle School, mm-hmm. the 10th hour, the final hour, the overtime or whatever, they made the Historical Preservation Alliance voted to allow a historic designation. What happens is somebody designates that building. They come with all kinds of work that they did to decide whether or not that building should get historic designation, from what I understand. And the Preservation Alliance just votes on it. It's not, they don't seek it out. They just vote on the thing.
1: Right.
0: And so it sounds like to me, from your overview, is the council said, this isn't fair to the school district again, so we're going to take the historic designation off.
1: Well, I mean, yes, but there's more to it than just that. Okay. It's not fair to the school district. I think there was some other conversation that council members had in terms of some very strong points as to why they felt like we needed to overturn this.
0: Yeah, whether the building is historic or whether the stories inside the building are historic. Like, is the building historic, or is it what the building represented, or the stories that come from within it? Because it was a polio school or something like that, right?
1: It was a school for, polio and students with disabilities and things of that nature. I can't recall. It was a whole synopsis. Right. It was great presentations, great.
0: It's pretty interesting to learn about.
1: It's an interesting historical fact to know that this particular building exists in our community, and yes, we should be proud of it. And also, but to Dr. Engel's point was, is it still utilizing the same way? Does it still have the same architectural integrity that it did back then?
0: And so, yeah. Anyway, so back to what the mayor can and can't do, because we can get into whether or not I was just thinking with the Emerson Elementary and the historical designation. Should we change the rules where you can't, this was Engel's kind of take, you can't at the last week, like a week before we decide we're going to sell the building, we're consolidating schools. Now you're going to historically designate the thing. You know, this is kind of like anything in government, right? Like, now that the council is going to vote on a thing, we're really outraged, even though we've had 10 committee meetings before that leading up to this decision.
1: Yeah.
0: So now, like, somebody's going to come and designate this building historic. Well, why didn't you designate it historic 10 years ago? It's been historic for 100, for decades.
1: He talked about that quite a bit. Actually, he called our process capricious.
0: Okay.
1: It was like, all right.
0: Right. But is it worth, like, even, and then what's the mayor's role in trying to change the rules? Because it sounds like the city council might have to deal with
1: it. And I think that's where I come in, right? Like, when I look at, can we look at the process? Does the process make sense? If our constituents have an issue, our property owners have an issue with the process, let's reexamine this. And so that's where I come in and I say to my staff, or city staff, say, hey, let's examine this process, see where the holes are and what we need to do to make it better and to make it more of a collaborative process, right? Like, I don't feel like historic designations should be so contentious, and it shouldn't definitely be like I said it's historic, so you just deal with it and call it a day. Like, there needs to be, how do I bring you along in this process?
0: Well, the people that designate these buildings historic, they pitch their reasonings to the Historic Preservation Alliance, and sometimes they're really thought out and they very go through so. A lot. I think it takes Laura Godden's come on the show and talked with me a lot about this. She's on the alliance, right? And it's hours and hours of work and history and looking at old newspaper clips and books and all that. So it's not like it's just like I show up at the Historic Preservation Alliance meeting and go, hey, building's pretty old. We should designate it. Yeah. What do you think? There's a lot of work that goes into it. But
1: I actually sat in on a historic preservation meeting once, the commission, and I learned about, there's a house, which I think now might be apartments maybe or something like that, that used to be a hotel for workers, that blue collar workers that were getting off the train, and they would stay at this hotel. And the hotel or the house still has some of the architectural design from back then,
0: right,
1: still in place today. And it was really cool, like, listening to the story, and I'm like,
0: well, and all that stuff's worth preserving when it's worth preserving, right? Governor Evers was here last week in one of those houses, right? Like the Cass Street Castle or something like that, right?
1: Yeah.
0: So, like, and that place is a bed and breakfast, and it's kept its historic. But at what point do you draw the line, and at what point do you make some rules that say you can't do this, at the end of the game, like right before we're trying to do a thing now? You want to, But it makes perfect sense too, right? The building is safe. It's a school. We don't have to worry about it. They ain't tearing it down until they're trying to sell it. And then like, oh crap, now we better do something because we might lose this building. So it makes perfect sense to do that in the final hours. But is it fair to the school district or whoever owns the building? We're using the school district as an example. I think Mayo is fighting the same thing, right? With their, they have a building that was designated historic as well.
1: Theirs was not overturned though.
0: All right, La Crosse Mayor Sean Dowd Washington Spivey in here. I don't know, we gotta go to break in a couple minutes. So you tell me if you need more time about this. But Artspire was last weekend. What's coming up this weekend is probably just as, if not more, special to you. Yeah. It's Juneteenth on Friday, and there's a big celebration at Riverside Park. Yes. And you and I were talking about this the other day because we were talking about America 250 and celebrating its 250th birthday. And you know, like July 4th is a thing when. So July, we all know what July 4th represents, right? And in school, that was the thing. Mm-hmm. And then it wasn't just about a few years ago that I learned about Juneteenth and a thing that I didn't learn in school. Maybe I'm sure they do a better job teaching this. I'd get a history professor or somebody on to talk about it. But I don't know. When did you learn about Juneteenth? Is this something you always knew?
1: I've always knew about Juneteenth. So in Milwaukee, I grew up in Milwaukee and we did a Juneteenth celebration quite often. Like, I mean, I graduated middle school and we left from my middle school graduation and went to Juneteenth.
0: Okay.
1: Because it was on the same day. So the cool thing about Milwaukee is they celebrate Juneteenth on the exact day. Like June 19th is when they do their celebrations. In La Crosse, we realized like that might not work here. So we decided to do the weekends instead. And actually the Juneteenth celebration here in La Crosse goes years back. I remember when I first was on the committee, it was led by a different organization. It was called AMAN, the African American Mutual Assistance Network. And they led Juneteenth for, maybe 3 or 4 years or so, something like that. And then COVID happened, and then Black Leaders Acquiring Collective Knowledge took Juneteenth over, and we did kind of like a social distance, you know, remember that was a thing? Yeah. We did a social distance Juneteenth and did a motorcade parade and all those things, right? And then after that, we partnered with, when Hope Restores became an organization, then Black Hope Restores Enduring Families Project collaborates to make sure Juneteenth happens every year since then. So it's been, since like 2014?
0: Okay.
1: We've been celebrating Juneteenth here in La Crosse.
0: Okay, so I feel stupid then because I was totally oblivious until, but I also haven't had this job where I would, and I haven't lived here where, like, just embedded in things that are happening in the community. So I'm going to give myself some excuses. But this thing means a lot to Black people. Yes. And it means, actually begins to, once you learn about what, you know, you kind of understand what's going on, you're like, wow, this is actually just as meaningful, if not more meaningful. I totally understand why this would be more meaningful than July 4th.
1: Right.
0: For Black people, especially, obviously.
1: Yeah, because when you think about it, Juneteenth celebrates or commemorates the day that the last group of slaves heard that they were free. And that was, now don't quote me on this because I'm going to forget. I don't have my, but 3 years or more, actually, after the actual Emancipation Proclamation was declared. So it became what they call the Jubilee Celebration in Galveston, Texas. Yes. See, I gotta go back.
0: I know, I'm testing him on his history as well here.
1: But it was in Texas, nevertheless, and it became a really big celebration in Texas and then spread it throughout pretty much the nation, right? As an acknowledgement of, one, America's past. Because even in our 250-year anniversary of America, we still have to accept and understand that it wasn't all lavender and roses, right? Like, it wasn't just good history. There's some pretty contentious points in history and some very painful memories for some people in history that still have to be acknowledged and we have to own up to even 250 years later, right? And slavery being one of those things. So when we talk about the importance of celebrating Juneteenth, it allows us to acknowledge our history, our pain, our past, the pain of our past, while also still celebrating the liberation and freedom that we get to experience, and still also acknowledge that even today, 250-year celebration of America, that there are still discriminatory practices, there's still racism, there's still injustices happening in America that we have to continue to address as a nation.
0: Yeah, so we got to go to break, but Juneteenth happening on Saturday, yes. And I'm sure everyone's welcome to come party.
1: Yes,
0: at Riverside.
1: It starts at noon. We have some African drum and dancers coming. There's some band. There's a talent show happening, and also some really good food. So hope to see you all there.
0: All right, Lacrosse Mayor Shondell Washington Spivey in studio. We're going to talk about some of the other things happening at that happened at council, including making the library a surplus property, quote unquote, allowing it to be put up for sale, essentially, is how I like to say that. Because when you say surplus property, nobody knows what the heck you're talking about. 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If you're north of Onalaska, we'll be back in a minute.
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7: Lows dip down to about 56
8: tonight
7: under partly cloudy skies
8: with a chance of thunderstorms.
7: Winds out of the southwest 5 to 10 miles an hour. Sunshine mixed with clouds at times again tomorrow.
8: Chance for storms.
7: High temperatures reach up to 72.
8: Rain showers likely
7: tomorrow night.
8: Lows dip down to about 53.
7: Partly cloudy skies.
8: Right now it's 79 degrees.
9: 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Just over half of those responding to a community survey show support for a new indoor aquatic facility on the city's north side. The La Crosse School District

0: gunfire last July, which occurred during a dispute between Shaw and others at a beach party. Shaw will be on supervision and is ordered to perform 50 hours of community service. Some familiar names are on the ballot for next month's special election for the village of French Island. They need to elect a whole new set of representatives because they incorporated in May. The election is set for July 7th. Town Board Chair Dan Kapanke is running for village president, along with Bob Wolford, who also appears on the ballot for village trustee. He's a town supervisor, as is Lee Donahue, who is another person running for trustee. The others are Mary Jo Werner, Heather Harney, and Mike Stolpa. Six trustees are being elected, which means a write-in candidate would likely become the sixth trustee. An Osseo man is arrested on a drunk driving charge while having three small children with him in his vehicle. A state trooper pulled over Jason Olson in Hixton just before 10 p.m. Saturday night. The state patrol said the trooper saw signs of impairment plus multiple open intoxicants in the front and back seats of Olson's vehicle. Olson also had children aged 7, 6, and 4 with him. He went to the Jackson County Jail. I'm Brad Williams.
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0: 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Lacrosse Mayor Shondell Washington Spivey in the studio with me. Got to talk about some of the stuff City Council did last week in their monthly City Council meeting. The big one, I think that there's just so many angles to it. It's got a lot of attention, and it's just part of a north side kind of conversation. The Northside Library closed today, I believe. And it's the council voted last week to make it surplus property.
1: Yes.
0: And during that process, the city was taking what's called RFEIs. Tamara, the city council president, Tamara Dickinson, and I talk about this a little bit. Request for expression of interest.
1: Yes.
0: So there's that. And now the city will take RFPs, request for proposals. Essentially, hey, who do you want the building? What are you going to do with it?
1: Basically,
0: the problem I have is when Tamara told me three groups RFEI'd, right? Express interest and
1: yes.
0: have just and there's no proposal, right? It's just they right. What does that look like?
1: Let me break it down a little bit. So basically what happened with this particular building, city staff, we knew that it was closing. We need to figure out a plan for it. Yes, I did have people come to me with interest in this particular building. What I basically decided to do was to open up an RFEI process, request for expression of interest. And essentially what that does is it says, okay, well, here's the folks that are interested in this building. Here's the ideas they have, et cetera.
0: Okay, so it's more than just we want it or we'd like it. Also, here's what we do with it.
1: Yep, here's what we'll do with it. And then usually in most cases, the RFEI informs the RFP process. And so the way that it works with city property and has it worked with many other buildings, the Southside Library, for example, was another one where they went through an RFEI process, they declared the building surplus, and then they opened an RFP process. So the RFP process is going to be going through ECDC, so our Economic Community Development Commission, or committee, whatever you want to call it. And essentially, they will then look at all the proposals. So every candidate that's interested in purchasing this building and for whatever use, they'll go before the ECDC. The ECDC will make a decision. Then it'll go to council.
0: All right. So as a news organization, we wanted to know who the three groups were that RFEI'd expressed interest.
1: Yes.
0: We asked that a week, maybe 2 weeks ago. How come we don't get that information? And I've heard other news organizations, but open records requests or public records requests, however.
1: So there has been open records requests, and here's have been our response to the open record request. And I'm going to summarize it because there's a bunch of legalese stuff in there. But essentially, with the RFEI process, specifically for this particular building, we did not want the RFEI process to impede on the RFP process. So essentially, people put what they're interested in and what they want to have happen to that particular building. Now that we've declared it surplus, those people have the opportunity to go to the RFP process.
0: Mm-hmm.
1: And so at the RFP process, that is now a public meeting. And so there might be folks who did RFEIs that are going to be interested in doing an RFP, and there might be some that are not. So we do know at the end of the RFP process, we're willing to open that up. It might be sooner, but you know.
0: So is it not like the public's right to see who the three groups were that expressed interest?
1: Fair. So that is the public's right. And also the city also has the right to deny this, right? Because
0: do they? I don't know.
1: No, honestly, we do. Because if we talk about the competitive nature, I wish I could say it. The competitiveness of this particular process. So you don't want to give anybody an advantage, right? So if I release the RFEIs and you can see the financials and all these other things about other people's proposals, and then you use that in your RFP to like one up to make sure you get the building. Does that make sense? So something along those lines. Now, we've responded to folks in the more formal fashion with that particular information. But essentially, that's kind of where we're at.
0: So the RFP process goes through a committee meeting.
1: Yes.
0: And that all those documents, anyone that's serious about wanting the Northside Community Library will have to go through this process and make their case for why they want the building. Tamara talked to me about this. City Council President Tamara Dickinson talked to me about this last week, too, is I don't know if it's a rule or if it's just the way the city wants to handle this. You want it to be a taxable property. You don't want it to go to like a nonprofit or something like that. where it wants to be part of the tax base, essentially. Is that a rule or is that a preference?
1: So that is, I mean, it could be either or, because the council could always change that decision. But what I'll say is the council voted on a piece of legislation a couple months ago.
0: I think she said December, but you're sure.
1: Yeah, fair. December, that sounds about right, too. Where any building declared surplus has to be taxable when the city sells it. And so for, I think, maybe 10 or 20 years, something like that.
0: Okay, that makes sense. I mean, there's some, the unless otherwise approved via council action, the land shall remain subject to the general property tax pursuant this Wisconsin statute for, you're right, 20 years following the sale of the property. So, so it's not a preference, it's a rule unless the council decides to give preference to a non-taxable entity that wants the building. Yep. Maybe they come with such a great plan that you're like, wow, this plan's so awesome.
1: That could be
0: that
1: it.
0: We can't.
1: Too.
0: Yeah. Right. It depends on how many RFPs. And then this is where that committee, the Economic Community Development,
1: ECDC,
0: that committee's role is going to become really important here. And maybe it's a committee that we should be paying more attention to, because maybe it is a pretty interesting committee. That's the one that dealt with the Northside Chopco, where the pickleball, right? Yep. There's mm-hmm. that whole development there. They were going to put a pool and two high rise buildings of apartments there. And a lot of it sounds like that committee is pretty interesting, or can be interesting.
1: That committee is pretty important, right? Like it's the driving factor of a lot of economic and community development that's happening in the city. And so people should pay more attention to it.
0: A Facebook post that I showed you this during the break, Northside Neighborhood Center, said they submitted an RFEI and their proposal, and they're mad at you that they're not getting the building, essentially. It's a whole thing on their Facebook page, I believe. Someone sent me the screenshot of it, and you looked at it briefly over the break. It's a really long thing, but they're essentially saying that we did all this, we worked with the city, and now you're going to an RFP process when we have... Here it is. And you looked at it, this kind of haphazard, but you looked at the post and maybe you've seen their RFEI, right? Like, I don't know. What's your take on that?
1: So I've read all the RFEIs. We also have several individuals that have submitted like ideas, if you will, of what they would like that buildings to be utilized for. Some of it was keep it a library, or like put books in it and leave it the way it is, right? All the way to this organization and their plans, to a grocery store, et cetera. Like, I mean, there's quite a few. Here's what I'll say to that. I welcome everyone that is really interested in purchasing this building and operating services out of it to submit an RFP and go through the process.
0: Yeah, I mean, that makes sense. I believe the county board was going through the same thing. The Country Boom people came with a proposal. They came to the county board meeting with a proposal to take to get the county farm, it's called. Yeah. 111 acres. Here's our proposal. We're going to buy each acre for this much money. And the county board went, okay, that's a really nice proposal. We're actually going to go and assess the land to see how much it's worth now.
1: Right.
0: And then, you know, that proposal they end up going to Bangor, because that proposal, you know, the land that is assessed is worth way more than what was being offered. So yeah. I feel like that's what's happening here, but you could compare it to that. You could also compare it to the Harry J. Olsen Senior Center, right? I bring this up all the time with the Brewers deal, but the city gave the Harry J. Olsen Senior Center, sold it back to them for $1. So why can't we do that deal, you know? Like, but there's, I don't know, it's apples to oranges a little bit, maybe. It's a new mayor.
1: It's a little bit different. Also, it's 2026, and that happened, like, how long ago?
0: Yeah. You're a new mayor, and it's
1: a new
0: mayor, council.
1: New process, you know, people have learned since then, right? Like things that we need to do better.
0: Well, that building needed, I think, like over $100,000 in repairs as well. Okay. So it was upon them to fix. Here's the building for $1. Good luck fixing the roof, right? I think they had to have a fundraiser for that as well. So I don't know if the library needs a bunch of upgrades where, you know, whoever takes over the building needs to put $1 million of repairs in it. I have no idea. The school district is also doing this consolidation process. We just talked about Emerson Elementary, but they also have like community meetings with, hey, what would you like to see in this building? And then they just kind of take all that into, you know, kind of ingest that before they make a decision. Right. And I don't know if that's going to be part of you're having these neighborhood meetings. Right. Like, and maybe that was part of the conversation. What would you like to see in this building?
1: You know, I wish that would be more of the conversation. I think more often than not, it's been like, why are you doing this? Why are you closing the pool? Why are you closing a library? And I think what people have to remember is that the city, yes, we fund the library, but the library has a board. The library board has to make decisions. And based on the financial impact, also the whatever you want, customer base, if you will.
0: Right? Well, why did you close the library, right? It's 50 people a day?
1: Something like that.
0: The Main Street Library gets 700 people a day. This library was underutilized. Same with the pool. Isn't this the same thing?
1: Same with the pool. It was underutilized. And it's not, you know, the thing is I want people to stop trying to make it seem like the city is on attack for the north side, because it's not the truth, right? When it came even to the pool decision, it's not easy decisions, but we also are trying to do the best that we can with the data that we have, right? And also making financially responsible decisions.
0: Well, the city isn't closing a pool. It's trying to open a more extravagant pool.
1: Exactly.
0: In a way, it's going to be upon the school district residents, whether or not they want to go to, if it goes to a referendum, to build a $33 million indoor aquatic center. But the north side might have the best pool in town.
1: Exactly. I think that's the other piece, right? So, like, you also look at, I think people fail to realize, let me say it this way, that we're trying to connect with all of our partners, right? Be it the school district and higher education, nonprofits, et cetera, to guide like what we do moving forward to move this community forward. So when you think about the north side and you had the failing pool, the outdoor pool, you have a failing pool at Logan High School. And now we're saying, well, the best thing probably is that we come together as entities and say, can we build an indoor pool that allows for competitive swimming to come to the city of La Crosse, right? But also have a recreational pool that can be open 24/7. Well, I shouldn't say that.
0: Not 24/7, but maybe seven. Right. The seven half of that.
1: Right. But, like, you know, more than 70 days a year that we can maintain. Because I think the other thing people fail to realize is with all these outdoor pools, they are only open less than 70 days a year. And every winter, they take a hit. So when they get back up and running in the summer, there is cost to that.
0: Well, and we're also a community that's this much. This is the population. And do we need three libraries or three pools? But
1: that's
0: all right,
1: true.
0: We got to go to break. I'm going to try to see how much time we have left with the mayor. He did bring up public market. That's one of his wish list things as for his term. I want to bring that up when we come back.
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0: 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La Crosse Mayor Sean Dow Washington Spivey said a thing that we just kind of blew over, and it's kind of a cool idea, and it's something that we've talked about. Even the last mayor talked about it, and I think there was a study about having it in downtown somewhere. public market, bringing that to fruition. I think the idea was like it would cost about $7 million. I don't know how much you've studied this, but what's your idea of a public market look like?
1: Yes. So essentially, when I talk about a public market, I'm thinking of like a big space that we can also use essentially as a business incubator, if you will, that promotes restaurants, but also arts and crafts and things of that nature, and then also have the ability to have farmers markets outside of it and things like that for fresh produce, et cetera. Essentially, the process started a while back, right? Like they did the study. They kind of know, you know, what do we need in order to make this happen? One of which is like location and things like that, that we're still trying to study. Then you also have to spend time getting the people together, because the goal of a public market is not for it to be owned by the municipality, but for it to be owned by the public, obviously. So, we're kind of in the early stages of that right now.
0: Timeline?
1: Oh my gosh.
0: 3 years? Can we get it done in 3 years?
1: I think so. When I talked to staff, I was like, how long do you think this could take? And they're like, you know, maybe two.
0: Yeah.
1: So we'll see.
0: Do we need to just have fundraisers for all this stuff? Like the Y wants to build a Y in Holman. It's a 10-year plan, and they're just like raising money for it now. Like, should we have like the tip jars out for, I mean, I've said this before, the tip jars for the new pool, like they should be at every Northside business, little jar, Northside pool, donate here.
1: That's hilarious.
0: Public market, donate here. I don't know. Like, can we start raising funds for these things? Because, you know, the city doesn't have any money, apparently. So how are we going to build a thing that for seven, you know what I mean?
1: What? The city doesn't have money. We're rich out here. No, I would say some of it is going to be congressional district dollars, right? Like, so me as the mayor going and appealing to our Congress folks, even our state officials, to get state dollars and federal dollars to help the cost of this building is going to be a large part of it, as well as some other resources. So,
0: all right. That's La Crosse Mayor Sean Dow Washington. Spivey, thanks, man.
1: Thank you.
0: All right. 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
7: And now with the weather, here's meteorologist Stormy O'Day.
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6: LaCrosse's official forecast.
16: Lows dip down to about 56 tonight under partly cloudy skies with a chance of thunderstorms. Winds out of the southwest, 5 to 10 miles an hour. Sunshine mixed with clouds at times again tomorrow. Chance for storms. High temperatures reach up to 72. Rain showers likely tomorrow night. Lows dip down to about 53. Partly cloudy skies. Right now, it's 79 degrees.
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17: Up in the foothills,
18: yeah.
17: 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Very cool. Welcome to Nashville. And here to do a debt-free scream, how much have you paid off?
18: We paid off $420,000, Dave.
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19: Oh, my gosh.
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